you dance if I asked you to dance? Would you run and never look back? Would you cry if you saw me crying? And would you save my soul tonight? Would you tremble if I touched your lips? Or would you laugh? Oh, please tell me this.

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1: 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I'm Aubrey Baptiste and I'll be keeping you company for the next 60 minutes with unforgettable songs of yesterday, today and forever. So let's relax and enjoy my musical journey.

about two feelings that we all know about, and they are loneliness and temptation. Now I know at some time or the other everybody gets lonely, and when you're lonely you sit at home, watch the telephone hoping it would ring, or you turn on your favorite DJ hoping he might play something that would ease your mind. But when none of these things come about, you go out and you start searching, and that's when you meet temptation. Well, I know what I'm speaking about because something happened to me a few months ago. I never expected it to happen. I didn't look for it. But when I found it, I really did like it. Maybe this song would explain what I mean.

You feel that the fire's gone. Now, if I'm not what you want me, if I ain't what you want me to be, then darling, why don't you just set me free? And listen, baby, if you think our lives done been rough, and it's done got so that you've had enough, then take your love line. Take your love line off of me and just set me free.

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You know, I've been through so many changes in my life, girl. 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And then again, I've been down real low where there was no one in my life that needed me. Material things I thought had so much value. 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

0: This is something that I've been working on for a while, and I was hoping that a certain someone would be here tonight. 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It is the color of light, the shape of sound high in the evergreens. It lies suspended in hills, a blue line in a red sky. I am looking at sound. I'm hearing the brightness of high bluffs and almond trees. I am tasting the wilderness of lakes, rivers, and streams, caught in an angle of song. I'm remembering water that glows in the dawn, the motion tumbled in earth, life hidden in mounds. I am dancing a bright beam of light. I am remembering love. Thanks.
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1: Holy Spirit.

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He's great and he's greatly to be praised.

They've been all over the country, and the Lord is blessing them richly to share their ministry and music. Now they've come home to Fort Worth, Texas, Grace Temple Seventh-day Adventist Church, the family. And now let's welcome Minister Kirk.

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Let him know. 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

0: There was a family on their way down south. 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Storm came. The lightning started flashing. The young man that was driving the car lost control of the automobile. Ran off the road, and everybody was all right except him. They got out of the car, and just across the dirt road was a white house. They took him across there to that white house and knocked on the door, and a white lady came to the door and said, "Can I help you?" They said, "Ma'am, if you just let us, our brother just got in an accident. We want to just come in and make a telephone call. We want to call the doctor." They walked in, and daughter got on the phone, and the phone kept ringing, and there was no answer. Finally, somebody picked up the phone and said, "I'm sorry, but the doctor's not here. He's out on his rounds." Somebody say yes here. Well, the daughter put that phone down and went back into the living room, and the little children, they were sitting there crying. They were all sitting there crying. And by that time, grandmama had got out of the car. She made her way across that dirt road, and she walked up to her and just opened up the screen door, and she peeped in and she said, "How's my son doing?" And they told her, said, "Mama, we tried to call the doctor, but he was out on his rounds." She said, "Child, let me come in." She walked in and she looked at that white lady. She said, "Ma'am, do you have a closet?" She said, "Ma'am, do you have a closet?" The white lady looked at her and said, "If you want to use the phone, you can use the phone." She said, "No, ma'am, I don't want to use the phone, but I want to call my doctor, and I need to go to your closet." Wait a minute. She made her way to that closet, and there was just enough room for her to get in there. She walked in that closet. The children were walking behind her. She walked in that closet, and she closed the door, and before she talked to the Lord, she said this.
1: "Mama,

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it

0: I want to see, listen, I want to see the hands of you that know him to be a doctor in the sick room. If you know he's a doctor, let me hear you say yes. Well, grandmama came out that closet and she made her way back to the living room. And everybody was just singing and praising the Lord. The children had gotten happy. The white lady had gotten happy. And while they were praising the Lord, there come a knock on the door. There was a knock on the door. They were just praising the Lord. Daughter ran to the door and said, "Who is it?" The man that was standing at the door said, "Listen, little girl, I'm the doctor. If you don't mind, I was just in these bars and I needed a place to turn into. Would you mind if I come in?" He walked in that room. She just raised her voice and said this:
1: "There is God talking." I said, "Hey, God."

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Let me hear you say yes. If you're doing to be a doctor, say yes.

Listen. The Lord wanted America to know that there was an old lady in Statesboro, Georgia, that knew what it was to have Jesus to come in a room

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Could you just, for just a moment, with the fruit of your lips, just begin to thank God? Come on, in your own words, if he's been good to you. If it wasn't for his grace, you wouldn't even be here tonight, but he's been good to you. Hallelujah. Hallelujah, Jesus. Hallelujah, Jesus. Hallelujah, Jesus. I dare you to just give him the praise to whatever you're doing in this season, please don't do it without

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And he put some old glasses and put them right here on his nose. And he said, I want you to jump up and shout Jesus three times.

I just wanted to close out this set with this, because I thought about Thomas Whitfield. It was a song he did. I'm probably showing my age tonight, but this is for my age group. He said, some of y'all look nice and young, but you got some age on you. Age on you. There was a song the Whitfield Company sang that I shall wear a crown when it's all over. When it's all over, as soon as I get home, all of my tears will be over, all of my struggles, all of my heartaches, as soon as I get home. 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Thank you, Jesus.

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1: 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Respected brothers and sisters, we thank Allah subhanahu wa ta'ala for all the bounties and favors that Allah subhanahu wa ta'ala has given to us as human beings. We continue to glorify Him and we thank Him and we praise Him. Brothers and sisters, the Prophet sallallahu alayhi wa sallam, he said, "Inna min an-nas mafatih lil khair." Among people, there are those who are openers of good, magaliq lil shar, and they are closers of evil. The Prophet sallallahu alayhi wa sallam also said, "Wa inna min an-nas mafatih lil shar." Among people, there are those who are openers of evil, and they are closers of good. There and then, the Prophet sallallahu alayhi wasallam, he said, "Fatuba liman ja'ala Allahu mafatih lil khair ala yadi." The Prophet sallallahu alayhi wasallam said, "Blessed is that person whom Allah subhanahu wa ta'ala has made him an opener of good, or goodness upon his hands. And woe be unto that person who has been made to conduct evil with his hands." My dear brothers and sisters, in general, the very impact the Prophet Muhammad sallallahu alaihi wasallam imprinted on the earth even before revelation came was simply that he, Muhammad sallallahu alaihi wasallam, he was good to people. Goodness and kindness was indeed the hallmark of his recognition, and it is for this reason that the Prophet sallallahu alaihi wasallam, he was honored among his people with the title of Al-Amin, the trustworthy. As human beings, we all have the potential of being good, and good to others and good to people. Wherever we may go, we should make it a habit, my dear brothers and sisters, to scope out opportunities to be kind and to be good to people. It doesn't have to be something that is huge, something that is big, but rather, my dear brothers and sisters, a simple gesture of kindness or some goodness, and this will elevate us significantly in this life. My dear brothers and sisters, you know, we can look for different ways and different means of reaching out to others. Sometimes we have a vehicle, we're going to the supermarket, we're buying goods, we have our neighbors, we ask them if they want to get anything from the store, from the shop. We can pick it up for them. We have a vehicle, they don't have a vehicle. Or sometimes it's simply like buying of water. These simple things, if we can reach out, lend a helping hand, you know, give someone a drop, or even if it is buying a lunch for a co-worker, the person that you're with every day, buying a lunch for them or bringing lunch for them one day. These simple things will take us very far in life. Give someone, subhanAllah, giving someone a parking space, you give the person the priority, or maybe a space in the line. You see an elder person, you give that person your space in the line. Or you're sitting and an elder person comes in, you give that person your seat. These small things will take us very far in life. My dear brothers and sisters, we will come to learn that if we will make someone's day, if we will make someone else's day, Allah subhanahu wa ta'ala will send others to make our day. What should preoccupy our minds is not what I can get, but what I can give. Not what can you do for me, but rather, my dear brothers and sisters, what can I do for you? And this is the mindset, and this is the mentality that we need to start living by in this cruel world that we are living in. If each and every one of us, we will strive to do goodness, then the world will definitely become a better place. You know, simply bringing a smile to someone's face, Allah subhanahu wa ta'ala will send others when we need it the most to bring that smile on our face. And my dear brothers and sisters, when we will start to become the openers of good, wherever we go, goodness will follow. And instead of being openers of evil, as the Prophet sallallahu alaihi wasallam mentions in the narration, the hadith that I had mentioned, my dear brothers and sisters, it is all about our efforts that we make here in this life. You know, Allah subhanahu wa ta'ala will continue to reward us based upon the sacrifice and the effort that we make for others. All we have, you know, my dear brothers and sisters, we all have an assignment in life. And what is this assignment that we all have in life? The assignment that we have is that we simply need to become good to others. Despite race, despite color, despite the religion that the person may be different than us in, despite the financial status, the background of the person, we need to start being good to others. Because in the end, action speaks louder than words, my dear brothers and sisters. Our actions, whatever we do in this life, this is what is going to be a significant, and it will have a significant impact in our lives. So we need to make it our priority to do at least one good for a person. It don't have to be something, you know, on a special occasion. There are some people who they have the tendency of only doing good when it is a special occasion, or when things are going, you know, when it is that special time. But every day, if we could try to at least do something that is good and something that is kind, to reach out to someone else. As I said, it doesn't have to be something that is big, but something small, then this, my dear brothers and sisters, will be something that will have a great impact in our lives. And we will also be able to impact the lives of others in a good way. The Prophet sallallahu alaihi wasallam, he once said, "Inna Allaha rafiq." Certainly Allah, he is rafiq. Allah subhanahu wa ta'ala, he is kind. Yuhibbu rifq, and Allah, he loves kindness. Allah, he is kind. The Lord, our creator, he is kind, and he loves kindness. In fact, we should never underestimate any form of kindness also. The Prophet sallallahu alaihi wasallam, he said, "Kullu ma'rufin sadaqa." Every form of goodness, every act of righteousness and goodness, it is a sadaqah, it is a charity. And the Prophet sallallahu alaihi wasallam broke it down for us. The Prophet sallallahu alaihi wasallam, he said, smiling, tabassumuk fi wajhi akhik sadaqah, smiling, giving that person a smile, that is a form of good deed, that is a charity. Ordering that person with righteousness and turning him away from evil, or her away from evil, that is a good, that is a sadaqah, that is a charity, that is something that we can all try to do. If we see someone is going down the wrong direction, we give them good advice, we advise them with righteousness, that is a good. Irshaduka rajul fi ardi dhala, you're guiding someone has lost his way, then subhanallah, you show them the right path, then that is a good deed, that is a good charity that we can do. Removing a harmful thing from the pathway, something that is harmful. We're driving on the road and there is a brick on the road, or there is a wood, and maybe another vehicle can even get into an accident. So we stop our vehicle and we remove that from that harm from the pathway. That is a good. These are simple ways that we, my dear brothers and sisters, we can engage in good activities that will benefit us and benefit humanity at large. Subhanallah. And the Prophet sallallahu alaihi wasallam, he said, and simply by taking water from your bucket and placing it into the bucket of another person, then that is, subhanAllah, a charity that is a good deed. Let us, my dear brothers and sisters, strive and look for different means in our lives that we can be good, and we can strive to be good and also strive to do things that are good for others, so that Allah subhanahu wa ta'ala will reward us and bless us in this life and also in the hereafter. May Allah subhanahu wa ta'ala continue to bless us. Join us every Tuesdays and also Thursdays right here on your favorite station 104.1 Light FM for Islamic Inspirations.
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0: 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You're invited to join in worship at the Deliverance Center Church, located at 169 Titus Street, Agricola, at the fifth corner on the left. Join Bishop Eustace Gibson for Sunday school from 9 a.m. to 10 a.m. Sunday service, 11 a.m. to 2 p.m. Tuesday Deliverance Service, 12 p.m. to 2 p.m. Thursdays, Second Deliverance Service, 7 p.m. to 9 p.m. And Saturday Youth Department from 4 p.m. to 9 p.m. Remember, they that wait upon the Lord shall renew their strength. They shall mount up with wings as an eagle. And when the day of Pentecost was fully come, they were all with one accord in one place. For more information, call 233-0718. That's 233-0718.
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0: 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Good morning. It is Tuesday, May 19th, 2026. Hope you had a good night past and you're looking forward to a good day today. Started off with some rain here in Georgetown, and I'm sure wherever you are, the weather may have been doing its own thing as well. As I always say, it should not deter you from getting up, getting out, and going about your business. That is what's important. And we've got lots and lots of information to share with you as usual during the day with education and also entertainment. It's just another day. So let's get cracking with the first order in the morning. That's the news.
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0: In the headlines, the police are probing a fatal river mishap near Buckhall Landing. The United Nations joins the Global Biodiversity Alliance and signs a declaration with Guyana. And the passports owned by the Indian nationals have been returned to them. Those stories and more after a word from our sponsor.
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0: And now for the news in detail. I am Bobby Vera. A pleasant good morning to you. The police here are investigating a fatal river mishap that occurred Saturday night in the Essequibo River near Buckhall Landing, resulting in the death of 38-year-old Andrew Christopher Bradford, also called Chris, who was a port knocker of the William West Coast Demerara and carrier on the Essequibo River. According to initial investigations, a speedboat operated by a 41-year-old captain from Springfield, Essequibo, was traveling with five passengers around 20 hours when it reportedly collided with a small wooden boat being operated by Bradford. The impact caused the wooden vessel to capsize, throwing Bradford into the river. Immediate searches were carried out, but he could not be located. On Sunday morning, ranks of the Guyana Police Force, along with members of the Guyana Defense Force, Coast Guard, and relatives, resumed search efforts. At around 11:48 hours, Bradford's body was recovered from the river. It was taken to the Dikendren Regional Hospital, where he was pronounced dead on arrival. His body is currently at the Ezekiel Funeral Home, awaiting a post-mortem examination. The speedboat operator remains in custody, assisting with investigations. The government of Guyana and the United Nations in Georgetown signed a declaration of intent to formalize the United Nations' participation in the Global Biodiversity Alliance, marking an important step in strengthening cooperation in biodiversity, conservation, sustainable development, climate resilience, and global knowledge exchange. Gail Teixeira, the Minister of Parliamentary Affairs and Governance of Guyana, and Jean Kamau, UN Resident Coordinator, signed the DOI yesterday. The signing ceremony was hosted by President Irfan Ali at the Office of the President. It was attended by senior ministers of government, Ministry of Natural Resources, Ministry of Foreign Affairs and International Cooperation, and the Ministry of Parliamentary Affairs, along with representatives from UN agencies, funds and programs in Guyana. The President also conveyed that the partnership reflects Guyana's long-standing commitment to responsible stewardship of its forests, biodiversity, and natural resources. And the Ministry of Labour and Manpower Planning yesterday said it noted with serious concerns allegations regarding the treatment of foreign workers employed at the Kakaharim Earth Resources in Batavia Village in Region 7. Acting on information received, the Ministry over the weekend launched an investigation into the alleged labour and occupational safety and health violations involving foreign nationals employed at the location. Subsequent to the initial investigation, Minister of Labour and Manpower Planning, Kioma Griffith, engaged the Acting High Commissioner of India to Guyana and engaged with other members of the High Commission. The engagement served as a precursor to a general meeting with the 38 nationals who are of Indian descent attached to the mining company. The meeting held between the ministry, aggrieved workers and management of the bauxite, the meeting held between the ministry, aggrieved workers and management of Ekahrim provided an opportunity for the workers' complaints to be made. The issue of passports was raised, and as a result, the intervention made by Minister Griffith, the matter has already been rectified and the passport have since been returned to the workers. In news out of the region, Cuba's leader warned yesterday that a bloodbath in the event of an American attack, and the United States Treasury issued sanctions targeting Cuba's main intelligence agency and top leaders as tensions spiked between the longtime rivals. Cuban President Miguel Díaz-Canel stressed the island's right to defend itself a day after U.S. news site Axios reported that Havana had obtained over 300 military drones from Russia and Iran and is mulling using them against a U.S. base at Guantanamo in eastern Cuba, among other targets. The reports, which quoted U.S. intelligence officials, came amid growing speculation that the United States is weighing military action to topple Cuba's communist government. It said that U.S. military vessels and possibly even Florida could be targeted in Cuban drone strikes, which an unnamed U.S. official presented as proof of the growing threat posed by Cuba and the United States. And finally, internationally, three people have been killed in a shooting at a mosque in San Diego, California, which officials believe was perpetrated by two teenage attackers. The shooting took place yesterday morning as officers were investigating a call about a possibly suicidal teen who had run away from home. At 11:43 local time, police were called to a shooting at the Islamic Center of San Diego and found three victims who had been shot in front of the building. Shortly after, they received another call that shots had been fired nearby at a landscaper from a vehicle. When officers arrived at the second scene, they found the suspects, ages 17 and 18, dead of self-inflicted wounds. Among the deceased victims was a security guard who worked at the center and heroically prevented more people from dying, officials said, without providing further details. The incident is being investigated as a hate crime, according to the FBI, due to writings found by one of the suspect's mother. And that's a look at the news of this hour. Good morning. I am Bobby Vera. Join us here on Light FM for more news at 9 o'clock, 12 noon, and at 6 o'clock this afternoon. It is 10 minutes past the hour.
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0: Yes, you should say, thank you so much, to God be the glory, Dr. Wintley Phipps. Right here for you on Bobby in the Morning, starting off our day, even though we've had the gospel in various forms, including the rites of the Islamic version of prayers. Milano Can, we still invite you to join us at times when we start our actual 8-chair broadcasting on 104.1 Light FM each and every morning. And thank you so much, as usual, for all of the credit and compliments to the station for starting off people's day in their homes, in their cars, or wherever they might be. Some people may still be at the job, but nevertheless, it's important to have people start their day right and bright. And while I do so and advise you, there's a little note that you should take notice of. It's little advice which comes in various forms, social media and otherwise, but sometimes it's good to literally hear it.
1: Never invite into your home someone who lives by these three habits, because the wrong person in your

space can destroy the peace you worked so hard to build. Here are three people you should never open your door to. 1. The gossip. The one who speaks badly about everyone will eventually speak badly about you. A person who carries poison in their words cannot bring peace into your home. 2. The disrespectful person. Those who ignore boundaries eventually walk over them. If someone cannot respect others, they will never respect your space, your dignity, or your peace. 3. The one who always brings problems. Some people live in constant chaos and try to make it everyone else's responsibility. If you allow their storms into your life, you'll soon find yourself living inside them. And here comes the most important part. Your home should be a sanctuary, not a battlefield. Protect your peace and never give a seat at your table to someone who brings poison with them.

Good morning, good morning, good morning, and let's hope your day started right and bright. It's Tuesday, so of course, we try to keep as titulating as we can. But nevertheless, if there's news, there's information to share, there's education to share, well, here we are. The station that brings you information, education, and then some entertainment. Good morning to our listeners via the Caribbean and Pepperpot Radios in New York, Mr. Neville Bush and Mr. Uriel Schoenerheim, and also Blaze Radio New Jersey, Mr. Fabian Gaskin. Those listening on the World Wide Web, in the Caribbean and right home here in Guyana. Just another day with different things happening. Today, by the way, happens to be the birth anniversary of U.S. civil rights leader Malcolm X. You remember Malcolm X? Well, today is his birth anniversary. So today he would have been 101 years old. Yes, Malcolm X was born on May 19th in the year 1925. So here we are observing birth anniversary of another important person. And the fact that this is still a part of history and it's mentioned in every area or place that you could find things about historical leaders around, it's great to know. And it doesn't have to be the United States or the United Kingdom or Canada. It could be right here too in Guyana. So we should not give up on keeping our history. And you know, I'm a proponent of ensuring that history remains intact. And that's so important. You know, like I said, I watch on Sunday. No, yesterday I think I was watching. There was an event where the commemoration of the 60th anniversary and from where we started to where we are was hosted recently, coordinated by Mr. Clement Rohi. And at one point, I was able to listen to the presentation by former President Donald Ramatar, which, of course, included so many important things that unless you go, you don't know. So if you don't go to these things or they're not publicized, then nothing will happen. It's obvious as something which I'm sure was organized through the auspices of the People's Progressive Party. You found persons who are affiliated to that organization were present. But there's always room for others if the invitations are extended. And many times over, nobody knows anything about it. But like I say, I will continue to speak about it because it's part of our role as an information outlet to let people know what is happening, whether it's good or whether it's bad. You know, yesterday afternoon, I was chatting with some of my staff members here, and we were talking about what took place on the weekend past. And you know, they all asked me if I went to the stadium, to anything. And I said, yes, I went Saturday night because I had an interest, right, in the show that was held on Saturday night, right? And that show, you know, featured people who sang, performed and everything in the past. But like everything else, only so many persons attended. You could have watched, you could have counted the people there. And then by the time, you know, the main act, which was to come, listen to people like Rita Forrester and so on, most people had left. So the places and the chairs were almost empty. All right? Because of one thing. Again, we still make the big mistake of not keeping people informed. We find it part of our social responsibility to help to keep people informed of what is happening, not just reading the news or me sitting here in the morning and offering my opinion on things.
But you should still be able to learn and hear about things happening, whether you like an organization or not. But you cannot expect and hope people will show up at something that they don't know about. I was speaking with Ron, who's always on social media, up and around. One of the key people here, always on social media. He does everything on his phone. But yet he asked me yesterday afternoon if I went to anything at the stadium. And I said, didn't you go? And he said, I didn't know nothing. I didn't hear anything about it. Now, here's a young person, all right, involved with social media. I'm not like them. There are times when I go and I peruse my phone and I look at things. That's how come I saw this whole thing with Donald Ramatar and Clement Rohi and so on. And it was very interesting to hear their perspectives of our independence. And as we go along next week, Tuesday, like today, we will be doing a special feature on from where we started to where we are. And I'll involve some politicians who will give their opinions on what they thought must have happened over the years. So we need to make certain, and people who listen to this station, and you've got other persons who you may have a little bit of influence in, encourage them. It's not everything that you hear on this station is paid for. I don't capitalize on people and offering or extending an invitation to anyone in support of any organization. I'll tell you right now, here's one. The Lions Club of Georgetown, Durban Park, they're hosting a Creole takeaway lunch and lime. All right, the menu includes metagi and fried fish, callaloo rice and fish cakes, or fried fish, peas and rice medley, and baked chicken. A fruit drink will also be served with each meal. Admission, $2,500. It's this Saturday at the Girl Guides Pavilion on Brick Dam. There will be a bar available as well if you want to imbibe in things other than the fruit drink they can give you with the food. But I'm saying this to say that we do assist in many ways that we possibly can in disseminating information. We've got the visiting team, the medical team from Guyana, from the U.S. Some have already arrived, and some will be arriving today. But we'll chat with them about their plans and what is expected of their work to be done here in Guyana. And we will be doing this as we go along, and we continue to help to promote the good things. And like I said, it's not all about the money. It's about doing what we've got to do to help and assist. So we'll talk with Dr. Dawn Ramsey a little later on, and we'll ensure that people are aware of what is happening, because that's the only way you'll be able to understand and recognize that things are going on. So hopefully we'll be chatting about things, sharing information, and so on. Other important thing we saw: the Minister of Labor meeting with the acting Indian High Commissioner, and these people running this quarry, who I would say savagely treated these people with so much of disdain, taking away their travel documents. That's slavery. Because if you cannot treat people good, irrespective of where they come from, how can you live with yourself? You know, some people, all they see is about making money. That's all. And many people in today's world, here in Guyana, all they do is seeing making money and enhancing themselves, their family, and their friends' lives with material things. But like I always say, there comes a day when you'll be called and you're going with nothing. No SUV, no 10-story building, no house where you and your wife don't even know where one another there. Some days, because she's in the east and you're in the west. And the damn house so big and lawless. But people believe that material things, maybe it makes them happy.
But it does not in many instances, because when you look at the fence, it's 10 feet high and a set of barbed wire all around it. So how could you be happy praying and hoping that you're doing this to people, but at the same time you can't sleep at night? How could you exist? How could you enjoy your life and yourself and your family? Because many times, most folks, after a while, the children gone. And many of them, they could afford it, so they go to universities outside of Guyana. And then, what happens? You're left here unhappy. Because you're wondering if somebody going to stick you up or come and attack you. It is so sad. So let's watch and see what comes out of this. Mr. Mohamed, leader of the opposition, I hold no brief for them, but it's part of the new cycle here in Guyana. And he went in wherever they were. And the men, obvious, could not take it anymore. And I'm sure there are other people going through the same thing. Some of these people from the Latin American countries, the migrants, they complain too about being refused to be paid the monies they agreed to in the first case. And then they're deprived of many other things. Some of them no lunch hour. All kinds of stuff happening. People taking advantage. And I hope this one will be a lesson to the authorities to find out what's going on. But you see, people got connections with friends and family and favorites, as they would say. You know, and so everybody turns a blind eye until something like this happens. And then there's no remorse. Hopefully we'll see all of that coming to an end pretty soon. And yes, the Cubans are preparing for the Americans, you know. It's funny, and you talk about world issues, we do too as well, because it's all part of news, you know. And you hear now the U.S. are ganging up for the next phase of their country invasion. Now that's in the news. But the Russians and the Iranians, who manufacture these drones like drinking water, have already sent some. And the president of Cuba said it's going to be a bloodbath. Now if these drones that they are making could stay from Havana and shoot to Florida, that's where the whole bacchanal can start. So you try to understand why is the world headed in this direction. Why we continue to see this invasion for absolutely no reason. Because I don't see the reason. Maybe the invaders probably have a reason. And sometimes the reasons are totally unsatisfactory. But thank God we are here in Guyana. We've got to deal with floods and rains, you know, periodically. But nevertheless, we were always happy to be alive and in a nation where we look forward to good things, especially as we celebrate our 60th anniversary. 38 minutes past the hour.

0: Can we do it? Yes, we can. We should. We must. And I know we will. All we need to do is to have that willpower. And you know what will happen. You will become such a great person. And remember, you don't take nothing when you leave this world. You just got to go with the flow and hope that life will continue to fulfill your ambitions and your dreams. But of course, with comfort and not greed. Because that's the thing that seems to be dictating and dominating the lives of many these days. And hopefully, we'll be able to go past that. Some people, they can't help it, you know. But it's funny, someone sent me a picture. I wouldn't name the person, but, and I believe it's legitimate, because you're seeing bread. $100 for 1, 2, 3, 4 slices of bread. It's wrapped in cling wrap, in plastic, with the price tagged on to it. Right? Then you got the tennis roll and so on. So, you try to figure out what is happening here in Guyana. And I'm not just doing this to say that I'm exposing anything or be condemning. What I'm saying is that people are still suffering for the want of existence just to survive. But let's see what happens as life goes on. There's only so much you could talk about each and every morning. But let's watch and see, and then look at social media, because a lot of people love to do that, because they get lots and lots of information. And sometimes we do not realize, as I keep appealing to people, everything you put on social media goes around. From the time you hit that button, it goes. That send button sends it, and then you're going to go back and say you delete it. You ain't deleting nothing. It's right there, as they say, in the clouds. You can't go up there and take it down. But remember, and that is why even sometimes when you think about things, I look for things to share with people, because it is always good to have friends and treat them well, but never to them. The secrets that you have, you should tell. Let me repeat this one for you.
1: Never invite into your home someone who lives by these three habits, because the wrong person in your space can destroy the peace you worked so hard to build. Here are three people you should never open your door to. 1. The gossip. The one who speaks badly about everyone will eventually speak badly about you. A person who carries poison in their words cannot bring peace into your home. 2. The disrespectful person. Those who ignore boundaries eventually walk over them. If someone cannot respect others, they will never respect your space, your dignity, or your peace. 3. The one who always brings problems. Some people live in constant chaos and try to make it everyone else's responsibility. If you allow their storms into your life, you'll soon find yourself living inside them. And here comes the most important part. Your home should be a sanctuary, not a battlefield. Protect your peace, and never give a seat at your table to someone who brings poison with them.
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0: 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Light FM. Here's another little quote from my good friend Mr. Kelman. Nearly all men can stand adversity, but if you want to test a man's character, give him power. Interesting quote as we go along. All right, Tuesday, now we're going to come to the entertainment side of things for this morning. You had a lot of information and education in many instances. So, what are we going to do, Vera?
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0: And as we usually do on Tuesdays, we're going to dive into the instrumental archives and bring out some things. And I'm going to feature a few from Billy Vaughan.

Yeah, throwing you back into the times when, you know, this kind of music really did say something to you, especially if you dance. Could you imagine nowadays people rarely dance? If you go on to an event where, you know, you could say, I had a good time just dancing, don't happen no more. People had a good time on their phones. That's what happens.

Yeah, you know, some people will say, what a difference the morning makes when you get or you hear the kind of music which would help to start your day. So I just don't only sit there and think about abusing somebody for some reason or the other. There's the entertainment side of us. All right? And so here we go with music that some people say, boy, oh boy. It certainly creates my mood for the day. I'm going to do something. I'm going to play two songs, same song, but then you listen and tell me if you like. You don't have to really tell me. Maybe just to yourself, if you like both of them, I mean the versions, and which one may be better than the other.

version of only you. All right? But tell me if, and I'm talking here, but sometimes music, even though it's instrumental, when it comes to being a little more romantic in the way it sounds and how it's recorded and the music is written, maybe this one could be a good challenge.

some people say, boy, you know, they're both nice, but I think I like this last version. Of course, it was Ace Cannon doing the Only You. And I was speaking about the romantic side of things. You know, people listen to music. Some people listen to music and they endorse the words, the lyrics, right? Some people like the music. Some people like the rhythmic tone. And people like the rhythm. So if you're going to be talking about dancing, then obvious, I think, and dancing doesn't only go with just picking up somebody, moving around, you know. It doesn't have to be your partner, your, you know, other, or your significant. It could just be a partner. And dancing, to enjoy dancing, well, I talk about the old days. To enjoy dancing, you have to do it with feelings. Make it romantic. It doesn't have to be your partner, but you could dance and you could feel the love and the air that you float in when you move around. All right. Good morning to my good friend Christine King, just back. And Christine loves this one. And obvious, we'll say once again, congratulations to the folks of Course 6 of the Guyana Defense Force. Had a nice event last weekend, and I'm sure we'll hear from them before. So, Mr. Mark Archer, Squaddy, and all the other, well, I don't want to be rude to the military people because they served, but all the suspects who participated, because there seems to be something special about that Corps 6. I didn't see Christine there, but she just returned. She was traveling. But here's one for Christine.

0: Estralita, arranged by Sergeant Major Manuel Ponce, retired. Good song indeed. And you know, that too is a good song for dancing if you want to dance. But then be careful. You know, I'm thinking the next event we'll have, which is coming up very shortly. This is the Light FM. You know, we talked about this kind of bi or tri-monthly entertainment. Want to see people come out and dance and so on. So it's good. And some people, the funny thing is some people can dance, especially ballroom dancing. And then they go and they pick up the woman, and they got the woman going left, right, center, upside down, all kinds of stuff. And then the word goes around the room, don't dance with a banner. You can't dance.
1: No.
0: You know what they say? They say he got two left foot. Don't dance with it. Especially if it's a nice song coming up. And women want to make certain they could swing on the floor. And then they got a banner. Sometimes even their better half. Who can't dance? Teach them to dance at home.

grooving on a Sunday afternoon. Nice music for dancing. And you know, my good friend, Dr. October, who's always on the Van Wyck trying to tease me and making my day, either right or wrong, is saying to me that I'm sounding as though I am a big dance man. Well, yes, I could dance. I played drums, all right? And to be a drummer, you have to have rhythm, or else you'd throw the whole band out. So, yes, Rose, I'm qualified. But, you know, as usual, there comes a time when you have to sit down and analyze yourself and say, hey, boy, those were the days. You know, I have a little challenge physically. So I won't attempt to say going and dancing. I could hold my walker and dance. Yeah, and Myrna in New Jersey said to me, them banners used to stand up, brazy wall. They're dancing because they can't dance. And we still got people, young people who can't dance. You know who can't dance? You call the name and I'll whistle. Out of time. No time at all, but like to dance. You call the name and I'll whistle. 12 minutes past. This is Ozzy Scott.

0: Yeah, the music of Ozzy Scott, My Way. And remember, we observe the death anniversary of the man who made that song so popular. Yes, the chairman of the board, Mr. Frank Sinatra. All right, saying good morning and welcome to the people from the Own Strength Corporation. That's the medical mission to Guyana. They have started to arrive, so we welcome them, and at some point, we'll have them here to talk about the things they plan to do. We did before, but we are going to express it a little more in depth, you know, so we could go along. And I said to people, everyone listen, I said, listen, this is a nice morning. It's wet outside, but sometimes it's good to have good music and enjoying what you do like I do. All right? And I sent out that little note verbally saying, hey, tell me who love to dance but can't dance. And if anybody gives me the name, I wouldn't say it. Trust me. But I said I will whistle. All right? And a couple of people did send out a respond. Like I said, I'm not going to call no names. Somebody asked if it was Ron Davalar. I don't know why one would say that Ron sings like he can't dance. He probably does. I've never seen him dance. Because Ron is a cell phone fanatic. He spends, if he's not in here, he's on his phone or his tablet. So, not Ron. Can't even whistle now. I'm so overwhelmed with the answers. But I know you know, right?
1: No.
0: Boy, if dancing could have made you rich, I know some people would have been poor like hell. You rich? I know some people would have been poor like hell.

said I love you, but I lied. And you know, people are still trying to get me in trouble. I shouldn't say in trouble because I ain't scared of nobody or nothing. This is a show. We're having fun this morning. But yes, people are saying, Bobby, who's the person? Who's the person? I said, if you tell me the name, I'll whistle. So just crank me. That's all you need to do. But let me say good morning to MP Natasha St. Louis, enjoying this morning. She doesn't really send me messages very often, but when she does, it means that, like so many other persons all around the world, are enjoying today's Bobby in the Morning, a nice and a friendly one that's filled with laughter. And so continue, because like she said, when you dance, it eliminates the issues and the problems and the troubles that we're going through as a country. You know, a country where people credit in tennis. So I can't stop laughing at that one. While it's a serious matter, by the way, you know, we still need to be cognizant that we cannot hold on to everything that is bad. It would make life even more difficult for us. So in many times over, when I get up in the mornings and I say to myself, what am I going to do this morning? It's Tuesday. I like to play the instrumental music as well. And then my good friend,

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That's my good friend, Dr. October. But at the end of the day, it is what it is. It is life. It is short. And like Rupi says, enjoy yourself in the mass. You never know. It might be your last. Enjoy. This is Byron Lee and the Dragonaires.

0: the teasing continues, and of course, the humor, because it's all about humor. But you know something funny? The people who can't dance are the ones who just jump on the dance floor. Can't dance, but they just jump on the dance floor and start the program. And guess what? They don't care who say what. They just dance in, out, off, or between time. You never know what could happen. That's the whole thing about dancing. If you can't dance, hey, wait until the floor full and then go right in between. But that don't happen with some people. Some people just love to get out there and enjoy themselves. And they don't care a what about you. They can dance their way. 31 pass. Take a break and come right back.
1: 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You're jamming, slamming, happy and proud. So tell them loud.

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0: And do remember the Lions Club of Georgetown, that's Durban Park. They are having a Creole takeaway lunch and lime this Saturday. It's happening at the Girl Guides Pavilion on Brick Dam. And the cost of your meal will be $2,500. And there are some options. Metagi with fried fish, Kalalu rice with fish cakes or fried fish, peas and rice medley, and baked chicken. And it comes with a fruit drink, which is served with every meal. But there's going to be a side bar, so if you want to imbibe in something of a higher nature, you could go down there, have your lunch, presented by the members of the Lions Club of Georgetown, Durban Park, this Saturday at the Girl Guides Pavilion. Now, I'm trying to see what time starts, but I would assume that it starts, you know, just around lunch. So you could go there with your family, friends, especially if they're visiting. And some people crave for the local food. You know, when you live abroad, outside of Guyana or any other country, as a matter of fact, and you come home or you go home, there is something different about the food. You can cook the same thing, especially in New York and Canada and England and all about. You can cook the same food, it ain't gonna taste like here. And that is why people crave to come and go and enjoy the Creole. So go there, but don't think you're gonna be smart and ask a chicken and fish. I know those women at the Lions Club, they don't play. But go support them. Support a worthy cause. 40 minutes past.

0: You know that song, that jingle, actually? You know it reminds you of, right? Seasick Sobers. Yeah, but it's not the time to play Seasick Sobers. But definitely, it has that rhythm, that catchy rhythm. And you know, children in particular, when they hear a certain commercial, they rehearse it and they learn the words so they could sing it. So once it starts, they are going to sing along with, you know, the rhythm, the melody, and the words too. They learn it. Boy, oh boy. Life today, different time. 42 minutes past the hour here on Bobby in the Morning.
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0: Yeah, you know, my good friend Keith Campbell. Good morning, Keith. Always, you know, charges me with something. And Keith said, you know, in fact, I should ask, what is the difference between someone who can dance and someone who sings karaoke? What's the difference? I'm sure you'll recognize and you'll know. The one who can dance is be the first one to run on the dance floor. And the karaoke singer, the difference is the karaoke singer who can sing that's going to select the most difficult songs to sing.
1: No, no, no, no.

The music of the late Byron Lee and the Dragonaires, Nikita. Moving along here, 50 minutes past the hour. And again, thank you so much for enjoying this funny morning, having fun and enjoying music. And like everyone says, music, dance, and so many other things could bring relief to the stress. And you should not allow it to take the better of you. More music.

Music of Fausto Papetti. That's right, Samba Patti. Good morning to Miss Wilford on the West Bank. I know she's a lover of Fausto Papetti's music. Also, teacher Angie, don't speak much, but I know you're always locked in. And I always remember you, especially in the mornings, when you send that nice little prayer to us here at Light FM. It's 55 minutes past the hour. This one is going to take us out. And you know, this is a very nice one, which takes you, yes, wonderfully back. And if you know the words, you could sing along. And if you know the move, like I say, if you know the dance, well, if you're dancing in your house by yourself, that's good. Don't try it in the public. As is Foxtrot Movements, I think it is. But it's bolero music. Man called Willie Lopez on the piano.

0: And with the music of Willie Lopez on the piano, this is where I'll say so long for today. I know you enjoyed it, and I certainly did have a good time as well. And we'll do it all over again tomorrow morning. The news comes up next with Ivor Wharton, and then, of course, it's Alethea Grant. Mighty Mike comes at 1 o'clock, Deborah at 4, The Big People Show at 7. And then we've got, of course, DJ Mix coming at 8 o'clock. All of you here on Light FM. And drivers, remember, your license is because of your skill. It is not to kill, so take care and get there. And remember, the life you save could just be your very own. And parents, if you know where those children are, then your influence counts. Continue to use it. I'm Bobby V. Until next time, Guyana. This is Multicultural Communications 104.1 Light FM, your station for music, news, and information, Georgetown, Guyana.
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2: With the news at this hour, I'm Ivor Wharton. First up, the Ministry of Labor has launched an investigation into allegations of abuse involving 38 Indian nationals employed by Ekahu Rim Earth Resources in Batavia Village, Region 7. The ministry, in a press statement on Monday evening, said it began inquiries over the weekend into possible labor and occupational safety violations. Minister Keoma Griffith met with Acting Indian High Commissioner Manoj Kumar ahead of a general meeting with the workers and company management. During the meeting, complaints were raised, including the withholding of passports. The ministry, in its statement, confirmed that intervention has already led to the return of those travel documents. Ekahu Rim has been given 24 hours to respond to allegations of poor working conditions and unfair treatment. The ministry also confirmed that the reported death of a worker on May 12th will form part of the ongoing investigation. A joint team of officers from the Labour Ministry and the Guyana Police Force, along with representatives from the Trafficking in Persons Unit, has been mobilized to assess the situation. Meanwhile, opposition leader Asreddin Mohammed, who first raised the concerns, said he was surprised by the silence of authorities and remained concerned for the workers. He has called for Ekahu Rim to bear the cost of repatriating all 38 nationals to India, as well as the expenses associated with returning the body of the deceased worker to his family. The Customs Anti-Narcotic Unit has denied allegations circulating in the public domain that a suspect was mistreated while in its custody. In a statement issued on Monday, KANU described the claims of physical assault and abuse as baseless, malicious, and without evidentiary support. The unit explained that the suspect had been wanted for 2 days prior to his detention and admitted to officers that he was under the influence of narcotics, which led to erratic behavior. According to KANU, during detention, the suspect repeatedly requested water and attempted to inflict self-harm. The agency further noted that before leaving custody, the suspect signed a diary entry confirming that no mistreatment had occurred and that no marks of violence were administered by officers. KANU says it is troubling that allegations surfaced almost 24 hours after the suspect's release and described such claims as a tactic used by some detainees to avert justice and tarnish the unit's reputation. The agency emphasized its zero-tolerance policy on officer misconduct, stressing that there is no evidence to support the accusations. KANU said it was reaffirming its commitment to integrity, transparency, and professionalism in the fight against narcotics trafficking. It also said that investigations into the suspect's underlying narcotics matters are continuing. Regionally, the Caribbean Media Corporation CMC reports that a senior official of the International Organization for Migration, IOM, Patrice Posada, on Monday said that Caribbean countries need to develop policies that will assist them to deal with the decline in their populations. Addressing the launch of the St. Lucia Draft National Gender-Sensitive Migration Policy, the coordinator for the IOM Caribbean Office said that the event marks a significant milestone in migration of governance for the island as well as the wider Caribbean region. Posada said that IOM is providing the methodology to bring everyone around the table to provide the capacity building that was required to ensure that everyone understood and used the terminology in the same way, understood the issues that were there, exposed to the same legal frameworks that they might not be aware because they work in health and not in education. He said that the objective is to look at resilience protection as well as the dignity of everyone and its inclusion, including foreigners. It's to look at sustainable development while at the same time embracing the changes that are to come. And the changes and challenges that are facing the Caribbean are numerous, he said, noting that climate change and natural disasters are drivers of mobility and migration as seen in neighboring islands like Dominica. But he said what is more worrisome now is the issue of demographic decline. This is something that the Caribbean is experiencing very strongly, and that has far-reaching consequences, especially in the midterm, but especially when you start looking at longer-term trends. In the case of St. Lucia, what is very interesting is that right now, as you are probably very well aware, in terms of demographic, we are facing more or less slightly above 0% population growth, which means that is currently reaching a plateau. But the reality is that fertility rates are already below 1.4%. The replacement rate to ensure that there is continuous growth of population is 2.1%. So while the figure of growth is plateauing, the understanding is that the decline in terms of demographic will start. St. Lucia is probably in a better position than some other Caribbean countries, sister islands, that are already experiencing this decline, like Barbados, where there is already a net loss of population year after year. Quesada said being ready with a migration policy that can be part of the solution is extremely important, because demographic decline means an aging population. It means investing in an industry care. It also means that you would have less workers and more retirees, pensioners, and from a fiscal perspective, it poses a lot of challenges. And this is not just for the Caribbean, this is really across the Caribbean space. And internationally, the BBC reports that an Ebola outbreak, which has killed at least 131 people in the Democratic Republic of Congo, may be spreading faster than originally thought, a World Health Organization WHO representative has warned. Dr. Anna Seda told BBC that more the agency investigates, the clearer it becomes that cases have spread to other areas. Officials said that more than 513 cases were suspected in DR Congo as of Tuesday, while one person has died in neighboring Uganda. But modeling by the London-based MRC Center for Global Infectious Disease Analysis released on Monday suggested there had been substantial underdetection, and that it could not rule out that there had already been more than 1,000 cases. The study suggested that the current outbreak is larger than currently ascertained and that the true magnitude remains uncertain. The Red Cross warned that Ebola can escalate quickly if cases are not identified early, communities lack information, and health systems are overwhelmed, adding that we are seeing all those conditions in the current outbreak. On Tuesday, the DR Congo President Felix Tshisekedi called for calm and urged Congolese citizens to remain vigilant after holding a crisis meeting on Monday evening. WHO Chief Tedros Ghebreyesus, who declared the outbreak an international emergency last week, said he was deeply concerned about the scale and speed of the epidemic. It is feared the outbreak may have been ongoing for several weeks before it was first detected on the 24th of April. There is no vaccine for the strain of Ebola virus, fueling the latest rise in cases, but the WHO is evaluating whether other drugs may provide protection. For these and other stories, do visit us at our website at www.rdproductionsgy.com.
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14: Hi there, I'm Alethea Grant, inviting you to join me every Monday through

to the mid-morning rendezvous here on this rainy Tuesday. It's the 19th of May 2026, just about 18 minutes past the 9 o'clock hour. And thank you guys so much for joining me this morning. This one's a try again. That's what we have to do. Try again, every time.

Let me share with you today's affirmation. It says, beautiful people are not just about how they look or speak. They're beautiful for how they love, care, and treat others. Indeed, beautiful people are not just about how they look or speak. They're beautiful for how they love, care, and treat others. Yes, we continue with the music right here on the Mid-Morning Rendezvous. This one's from For Real with For All of My Life.

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2: And now for today's traffic watch in the vicinity of the Demerara Harbour Bridge and today's weather outlook. Let's head over to the Demerara Harbour Bridge to see what is happening there as we speak. Rainy, rainy morning for sure though. On the western end of the bridge, there is a little slowdown there heading over the new Demerara Harbour Bridge. That's around the roundabout there. Traffic headed east going at a snail's pace. Not sure what's happening there. Haven't seen this in a long time. But yes, traffic is crawling in that vicinity. Let's see what's happening on the eastern end. It's a lot busier there than usual as well. So both ends of the Demerara River, pretty busy traffic situation there. A lot slower on the western end though. And we cannot tell you what's happening at the Mandela roundabout or the Harpy Eagle roundabout, but I can tell you that at the Jaguar roundabout, it's busy, but traffic is moving nicely along. Of course, it's raining in that vicinity as we speak. I can see black clouds, heavy black clouds in the distance. Yes, a rainy, rainy morning here in the Garden City. Let's see what's happening with today's tide. Low tide will be at 12 hours 2 at a height of 0.43 of a meter. High tide will be at 18 hours 40 at a height of 2.81 meters. Residents are reminded that the spring tide advisory remains in effect until May 21. Low-lying coastal communities, especially vulnerable areas, may experience overtopping during periods of high tide, which could result in minor flooding. For today's weather forecast, mostly cloudy skies expected across Ghana, becoming overcast at times with intermittent to frequent showers and rain. Thunder showers are likely during the morning over northern Guyana. Some areas may experience gradual improvements in the afternoon. Rainfall is expected to measure between 20 and 50 mm. Sunset, 18 hours 2. And that's your traffic watch in and around the vicinity of the new Demerara Harbour Bridge and today's weather outlook. 9 hours 37 on the clock.
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That was Cupid there from 112. Here now is Invisible Man from 98 Degrees. All these numbers. 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

Let me now share with you some of the stories making the headlines today. That's for Tuesday, the 19th of May, 2026. UN signs declaration of intent to be part of Ghana-led Global Biodiversity Alliance. Labour Ministry issues ultimatum to quarry company over complaints from foreign workers. APNU calls on government to develop and build non-oil economy with focus on sustainable jobs. Labour Ministry meets with Indian mining workers over working conditions. Opposition leader demands action against employer. National Mathematics Task Force launched to craft comprehensive plan to improve performance in mathematics. Ghana's gold fields are significantly underexplored. Australian gold firm Hess recovers full investment in Ghana 2025 financials. Venezuela demands compensation from TNT over 10-barrel oil spill. Chinese woman killed in a BV accident. Port Knocker dies in Essequibo River boat mishap. FGM takes Ghana's 94-day parliament shutdown to international bodies. Government accused of cuddling quarry firm amid human trafficking, forced labor scandal. CARICOM registers concern over US-Iran war, closure of Strait of Hormuz. Mother worries about children's exams after blaze destroys home. IDB loan to fix six new primary schools. Inmate escapes Lusignan prison after jumping fence. Another excavator causes countrywide shutdown after damaging GPL transmission line. Bartika taxi driver on $200,000 bail for trafficking cocaine. Ghana Police Force Academy secures local international training accreditation. New REOs officially assume office across Guyana.

60th anniversary celebrations to unlock orange economy potential, Jacobs. Police probe fatal river mishap near Buckhall Landing. Pre-sale tickets launched for Guyana Grand Prix. And passports returned to as Labour Ministry probes alleged abuse of foreign workers. And those are among some of the stories making the headlines. Just about 7 minutes past the 10 o'clock hour. And we are into the second hour of the mid-morning rendezvous right here on The Light. And we now know where Miss Joanna Gill from the West Side was. She missed a couple light and easy quiz segments. But guess what? She was busy winning herself $100,000. Oh yes, she was part of the cookout competition that's part of the 60th Independence Anniversary celebration activities. So yes, congratulations to you, Miss Joanna Gill. You and your daughter, you have to split it down the middle, right? 60 for you, 40 for her. All right, Miss Joanna Gill, but congratulations to you for winning that prize, the cook-up cookout competition. My. But congratulations to you. Yes, it was all part of the Guyana Festival. And they won together. They won $100,000. And yes, look, she's smiling away, I tell you, with her big $100 Guyana Carnival Festival check in hand. Oh my goodness, I'm so happy for you. And tell me more about the competition though. How was it? And are you participating in any other competitions? Because of course there are several things happening in and around the city, as we've seen on the West Side as well. So yeah, tell us more about the competition, how it was, and you know, what was that extra that you put into that cook-up. It had to have something special there, Miss Joanna Gill. Now you're getting me hungry, man. But again, congratulations to you and your daughter on winning that $100,000. All right, let's get back to the music as we celebrate Miss Joanna Gill.

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1: 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Frozen banana slices without added sugar. 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Fresh fruit salad flavored with fresh herbs such as mint or fresh ginger root. So all of these are options. So yes, so many to ensure we make smart food choices. And that's today's health tip. And it came to you with the kind compliments of the St. Joseph Mercy Hospital. And remember, your first wealth is your health.

And now for today's Did You Know segment. And we'll talk about okra as we know it, okra. Some folks say okra. And did you know that okra is low in calories but rich in protein, calcium, fiber, and magnesium? It improves our immunity and contains vitamin C, A, and K. Oh, yes. We can also say it's a nutrient-dense fruit commonly used as a vegetable, celebrated for its high fiber, antioxidant, and vitamin content. Its characteristic mucilage, or that sticky, jelly-like, slimy thing you feel when you're cutting it up, is a rich source. Yes, that same very mucilage there. It's a rich source of soluble fiber that supports digestion and heart health. Did anyone ever tell you if you eat a lot of okras, your heart will be healthy? I hear that a lot. In a cup of raw okra, its nutritional profile includes 33 calories, 2 grams of protein, 7 grams of carbohydrates, 3 grams of dietary fiber, 26% of the daily value of vitamin C, yeah, and 26% of the daily value of vitamin K. And these are some of the health benefits in addition to supporting digestion and having a healthy heart, blood sugar and weight management supports. It supports blood sugar and weight management. The high soluble fiber helps stabilize blood sugar levels and promotes satiety. Yeah, for persons with diabetes, yeah, if you never tried okra, you can try it from today. Cut it up, soak it in the water, and then you drink that water. In addition to heart health, pectin and other soluble fibers in okra may help lower serum cholesterol. So yes, for women who are pregnant mothers, okra provides a good amount of folate, which is essential for fetal development and preventing neural tube defects. Yep, it also supports pregnancy, as well as bone and skin health. Its high vitamin K content protects bones, while antioxidants help improve skin elasticity. I know some people would never eat okra, but I love it. So look how important okra is. As we know, it is okra. Okra, yep. When you cook up, you just make sure the okra is washed clean, nice, and you just pop it in there. In that big pot of cook up. Oh yeah, so okra is low in calories but rich in protein, calcium, fiber, and magnesium. It improves our immunity and contains vitamins C, A, and K. So if you didn't know, now you know. Try it. And let me share a little history now on okra. Do you know it originated from Ethiopia? It did. Ethiopia. Yep. And guess what? It is believed that it was first grown by Ethiopians and first discovered in the 12th century, being cultivated by the Egyptians. Yep.
And okra made its way to America by way of enslaved Africans. And this is the story told. Mothers would braid okra seeds into their and their daughters' hair so that no matter where they end up, they would have something that they know how to grow for themselves to eat. Yep, so the mothers would braid their hairs and the hairs of their daughters with the okra seeds.

There are some folks out there who make delicious, all the delicious recipes than fried okra with some dal and some fried fish, a little rice to the side. You know what I'm talking about. So they made a smashed fried okra with spicy yogurt dipping sauce. Have you ever heard about that? The smashed okra, fried okra, okra with spicy yogurt dipping sauce. And the okra, 1 pound of okra, about 40 pieces, stems, ends, trimmed. You cut off the stems and the end, the ends. This is how you cook it. Half canola oil, 1 teaspoon garam masala, 1 teaspoon ground coriander, 1/2 teaspoon ground turmeric, 1/4 teaspoon cayenne pepper, herb to taste, coarse kosher, or that's, you can use the sea salt or Himalaya salt, and freshly ground black pepper. And you mix all together, fry it, and then you have the dipping sauce, 2 teaspoons chickpea flour, that's the chana flour, wow, or chickpea and flavor, bean flour, 1/2 teaspoon cumin seeds crushed, 2% Greek or 0% Icelandic yogurt, 1 teaspoon chopped fresh cilantro, 1 teaspoon chopped fresh mint, and the sea salt and freshly grounded black pepper. You're making your dipping sauce. Heat a small skillet over medium heat and add chickpea flour and cumin seeds. Toast, stirring continuously until aromatic and slightly darkened for about 2 minutes. Transfer to a medium bowl, add the yogurt, cilantro, and mint, stir to combine, season with salt and pepper, and set aside. Now the okra, use the meat mallet or the bottom of the cast iron skillet to smash the okra. After you would have seasoned it up, starting at the tip of the pot and working towards the stem end. You can also slice it thinly lengthwise and line a bowl with paper towels and have it nearby. Heat the oil in a large skillet over medium heat until simmering. When it's hot, not smoking, add the okra. Fry until crispy and brown on both sides for about 5 to 8 minutes, and remove with a spoon and drain in the spare pre-prepared bowl. And while the okra is hot, sprinkle it with the garam masala, coriander, turmeric, and cayenne. Season with salt and black pepper. Toss to mix and combine. And you know what? Just include the yogurt dipping sauce and we're good to go. So many things you can, how you can prepare, so many ways you can prepare okra. Yep. Oh yeah, Winston, he says, he see them eating it on YouTube and with fufu. Look at that. It's true, Miss Roxanne. Miss Roxanne said you could never stop mothers. And you know, the mothers from Ethiopia, they would weave their daughters' hair and their hairs with the okra seeds in it. Yep, so there you have a smashed fried okra with spicy yogurt dipping sauce, a menu you can try. And you know what? We're Guyanese, all right? We can add anything and make it taste real good. So let's try that okra menu I shared with you. All right, it's just about 16 minutes past the 11 o'clock hour. We have to pay some bills, and when we come back, I'll have more music for you as we head to the top of the hour. Stay with us.

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4: Just about 11 hours of 49 on the clock. We're heading down the home stretch. This one's Back for Good from Take That.

And that's about all the time I have here with you on the Mid-Morning Rendezvous for today. Let me say good morning to Miss Patricia. Lots of rain indeed, but please stay as dry as you can. All right, and I'll be back with you tomorrow, same time, same place, and we'll do it all over again. All right, so do have a pleasant rest of your Tuesday as I leave you with this final song. Take care, everybody.

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0: This is the newsroom for Tuesday, May 19, 2026. In the headlines, government has not approved increases in public transportation fares, Minister Edgell says. Ethnic voting did not determine 2025 election outcome, Nascimento notes PPPC policy-driven campaign. And focus on forest economy, part of plans to support 25,000 Guyanese workers in sector. The details after the break.
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0: With the news, I am Lizina Yearwood. Thanks for joining us. The government of Guyana has explicitly stated that it has neither approved nor sanctioned any increases in fares across all modes of public transportation, including minibuses, hire cars, speedboats, and airport taxis. Minister of Public Works, Juan Edgell, who holds responsibility for the transport sector, strongly reiterated this position yesterday during a direct engagement with public transportation owners and operators at the Stabroek Market Square. Minister Suzanne Rodrigues also reminded commuters that public transportation is classified as a public utility and passengers are legally protected against price gouging. Captain Stephen Thomas of MARAD underscored that operating licenses are a privilege, not a right, and are tied directly to regulatory compliance and passenger safety. He revealed that strict penalties are already being enforced following incidents over the past weekend, where passengers were left stranded at the Parika and Bartika Stellings due to operators refusing to work for standard fares. Veteran communications strategist and political commentator Christopher Kit Nascimento believes Guyana's 2025 general and regional elections signaled a major shift away from race-based politics, with voters responding instead to policies, programs, and national development. Nascimento made the remarks yesterday during a panel discussion marking Guyana's 60th independence anniversary celebrations at the Four Points by Sheraton Hotel in Georgetown. Reflecting on Guyana's political history, Nascimento said the country inherited deep ethnic divisions that were fueled during the colonial era and later entrenched in party politics. The longtime political observer argued that for decades, elections in Guyana were heavily shaped by ethnicity rather than national policy debates. But according to Nascimento, that pattern is beginning to change. He argued that the results demonstrated that ethnic voting alone no longer determines electoral outcomes in Guyana. As Guyana celebrates 30 years of conservation under the Iwokrama Act, the government is signaling a deliberate shift toward a forest economy with value-added forestry, agroforestry, and ecotourism at its core. This new concept is designed to sustain the tens of thousands of Guyanese whose livelihoods depend on the sector. Minister of Natural Resources Vikram Bharat, speaking on behalf of President Irfan Ali at the Iwokrama 30th anniversary ceremony at the Guyana Marriott Hotel in Georgetown yesterday, made clear that logging is here to stay. For context, approximately 25,000 families, the majority from indigenous and rural communities, depend on the forestry sector across the country. According to Minister Bharat, the oil and gas sector, regardless of how much Guyana produces, is simply not structured to absorb that workforce. Therefore, calling for an end to logging, he argued, ignores that economic reality. In the region, just a month before U.S. elite troops forcibly removed Venezuelan leader Nicolas Maduro from power, the former president of another country in the region, who had been found guilty of very similar drug trafficking charges, found himself in the opposite position, pardoned and freed from jail. The ex-president of Honduras, Juan Orlando Hernandez, was serving a 45-year sentence in an American prison when U.S. President Donald Trump granted him a full and complete pardon, prompting an outcry among human rights groups and victims across Central America. Speaking to the BBC from the US, Hernandez says he is thankful and just trying to rebuild his life after the extraordinary turnaround which saw him released from Hazleton Maximum Security Prison in West Virginia in December after almost 4 years behind bars. And internationally, people living close to the epicenter of the deadly Ebola outbreak have told the BBC of their fear as the World Health Organization, WHO, warned cases may be spreading faster than originally thought. One man in the Democratic Republic of Congo's northeastern Ituri province, the epicenter of the outbreak, said infected people were dying very fast and added, "Ebola has tortured us." The virus has killed 131 people in the DR Congo, and officials say more than 513 cases are now suspected in the country. One person has died in neighboring Uganda. The WHO's Dr. Anne Ansia told the BBC that the more the UN agency investigates the outbreak, the clearer it becomes cases have spread to other areas. You can get breaking news and sport at newsroom.gy.
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2: 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That's Amanda Lakram on 672-4092. Bless the

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Good afternoon to you and welcome down to the Afternoon Delight Show right here on 104.1 Light FM. I'm your host Mighty Mike and I will be keeping you company on this rainy Tuesday afternoon. That's right, it has been raining non-stop in Guyana ever since last night. Well, I should say in the capital city of Georgetown. But you know what they say, the show must go on, so I'm here with you to keep you company and keep you entertained with non-stop great music. So whether you're listening on traditional radio or streaming online, do turn up and enjoy. Do remember the number to get me in studio is 650-5483. That's 650-5483. You can let me know how you're doing on the outside. Let me know who you are and where you're listening to me from. And keep me company as I keep yours on this Tuesday afternoon. It is the 19th of May. So we're gonna go straight into the music.

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0: It is 15 hours 43 as we say good afternoon to McLean Chesney joining. Saying good afternoon, Mighty Mike. How are you feeling, my brother? Locked in. It's sunny and hot, 90 degrees Fahrenheit. And he's joining from New York.
1: In a lot of ways, you're a lucky guy. And
0: Angela's joining us, saying good afternoon to all Tuesday blessings. This is Angela, locked in from Los Angeles, enjoying the music. Good afternoon, Mighty Mike, and I hope you're feeling much better today. It's a hot 90 degrees here today, and I'm locked in and enjoying the music. That's from Winston Joseph. Blessed love and respect, Mighty Mike. And Team 104 family. Hope all is well with everyone today. Checking in from Fun City, New York. Bless up. And that's from Donna Wallace. Patricia is joining us, saying good afternoon. Mike, stay safe from the rain. My yard flooded.

And we have a message saying, great music on a cold day. Well, I'm not sure who this one is from. Please remember when you're sending your messages to let us know who you are and where you're listening from.

Well, unfortunately, this is where I have to pull the curtains down on the show for today. I want to say a special thank you to everyone that tuned in. Hope that you truly enjoyed all the music that was played for you. Do remember we have Deborah Francis coming up with Easing Into Evening. So make sure you don't touch that dial.

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Greetings, good afternoon, welcome to Easing Into Evening. It is a Tuesday, May 19, 2026. I'm Deborah Francis. I will be with you right up until 19 hours tonight, and I hope that you will stay with me as we get your afternoon started right here on Light FM. It's a pretty rainy, pretty overcast day in the capital city of Georgetown. It's not quite raining at this end, at least, but it's pretty overcast and pretty wet. So I hope that you will get home safely. We've got music to help you wrap up your day and help you settle into your evening. So welcome. Our destination remains the same. Always, always greatness.

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13: 16 hours 54. Good afternoon. How are you this afternoon? It is Tuesday, May 19, 2026. If today's your birthday, happy birthday to you. If it's your anniversary, happy anniversary. Wet conditions in the capital city and its environs because we'd have had a lot of rain during the course of last evening, early this morning, all day today for the most part. And now, I believe in some parts it's raining because I'm looking on the east bank of Demerara via the cameras and I'm seeing some raindrops on some of the cameras. So please be guided. Lots of traffic heading up the east bank of Demerara and all around, if you ask me. We don't have access to the east coast Demerara. However, I would imagine that it's a lot of traffic because persons just want to get off the road. It's so wet, so soggy. Some parts are flooded and persons just want to get off. So please ensure that you get home safely today. Drivers, look out for pedestrians as well. Help them to get home nice and dry as well and safely, and ensure that everyone, in fact, gets home safely today. So just be careful on the roadway. Want to say hi to McLean Chesney. How are you this afternoon? 35 degrees Celsius, he says, at his end. Bless you. Hope that you will stay nice and warm and enjoy your evening as well. Winston Joseph is also with us. 92 degrees. Ooh. Stay hydrated. Hope that you're going to have yourself a great evening as well. Thank you. I'm happy that you would have enjoyed that song. He would have enjoyed Skyline Pigeon. That's the first song I played today. Andrew Brasford, how was your day? My day was good. Thank you for asking. I hope that your day was good as well. His day was quiet and relaxing. Well, I'm happy to hear that. Good for you. Well, listen, let's get into the recommendation because I just want you to enjoy the music. I've got some good music lined up and I don't want to waste time, you know? So let's get to our next segment, 1656. A bit early, but it's not too early to do anything here. Let's get to it.
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13: So it is 1657, not quite 17 hours, but it's not too early. Welcome to the recommendation where we talk about things relative to your personal and your professional development. We're examining this issue of sleep because it is critical for your overall health, your mental health, your physical health, your emotional health, your social health. Sleep is important. And so many persons are sleep deprived, suffering from all sorts of sleep related conditions. Sometimes they're not even aware that they have because they've not been diagnosed by a medical professional. But they're going through, they're experiencing all of these issues and related ones as well and can't put a hand on it. So oftentimes it is because they're sleep deprived, they're suffering from sleep issues. So just want to emphasize the importance of sleep. So last Thursday, we looked at insomnia, which is one of the conditions that persons are affected by. And today I want to look at sleep deprivation. So you might be sleep deprived and you don't even know, right? So let's look at how we can tell if you are sleep deprived. And of course, please check in with your medical, your health practitioner so that they can more effectively advise you in terms of diagnosis and treatment and stuff like that. So, but let's learn general information about some tips on how you can know whether you are sleep deprived and perhaps it just may be relevant to you.
14: Get in your car, start driving, zone out a little bit, and all of a sudden, for a brief second, you fall asleep. That's called drowsy driving, and research shows it can almost be as dangerous as driving drunk. So, how can you tell when you're sleep deprived? Hey everyone, I'm Faith. To know if you're sleep deprived, it's important to understand what we mean by that term. Usually, the definition means getting less than 6 to 7 hours of sleep at night. Now, that could mean, for example, going to bed at midnight and waking up at 5 a.m. But it could also mean that you spent 9 hours in bed but just got really disrupted or fragmented sleep. There are two types of clinical sleep deprivation. Acute sleep deprivation refers to a short period, usually a few days or less, when a person has a significant reduction in their sleep time. Chronic sleep deprivation, also known as insufficient sleep syndrome, is defined by the American Academy of Sleep Medicine as curtailed sleep that persists for 3 months or longer. But whether you've experienced a short-term bout of sleep deprivation or whether it's something more chronic, a lack of sleep can really take a toll. Sleep deprivation really hits home during the day, and that's where the signs and symptoms can really show themselves. Physically, feeling extremely tired during the day is one of the hallmark signs of sleep deprivation. People with excessive daytime sleepiness may feel drowsy and have a hard time staying awake even when they need to. In some cases, this results in microsleeps in which a person dozes off for a matter of seconds. And it goes without saying, but you probably also suffer from ongoing fatigue and a real lack of motivation. Speaking of motivation, the mental effects of sleep deprivation are even more serious. A lack of sleep is kind of like a dense fog settling over everything. Focus. Sleep deprivation can also cause slowed thinking, reduced attention span, worsened memory, poor or risky decision making, lack of energy, and mood changes including feelings of stress, anxiety, and irritability. And let's just say you're also not rocking the best mood, nor are you in a position to make smart or rational decisions. So, okay, the symptoms of sleep deprivation aren't great, We've all probably experienced these effects at one time or another. I mean, a bad night of sleep just happens sometimes. When it's just a night or two, our bodies can recover and repair and catch up in the following nights. But when you are deprived of sleep over more than a few days, those effects begin to compound and really take a toll. Sleep plays a significant role in almost every system of the body, and insufficient sleep increases risks in all of these systems. Multiple studies have shown chronic sleep deprivation puts you at a higher risk for things like cardiovascular disease, diabetes, obesity, and hormone and immune system imbalances. Sleep-deprived people are also at a higher risk of developing pain or feeling that their pain is getting worse. Pain may cause further sleep interruptions, creating a negative cycle of worsening pain and sleep. Given these important impacts of sleep deprivation, it comes as no surprise that studies have found insufficient sleep to be tied with the greater overall risk of death. On a society-wide level, the impacts of sleep deprivation are enormous. Sleep deprivation has been calculated to incur hundreds of billions in added healthcare costs and productivity losses per year in the United States alone. In addition, the CDC estimates that as many as 6,000 deaths each year are caused by drowsy driving. To avoid these problems, it's important to avoid sleep deprivation. Understanding this condition, including its causes, symptoms, diagnosis, and treatment, can put you in a better position to ensure that you're getting the sleep you need.
15: Now that I've started surgical residency, sleep deprivation is an issue that I am intimately familiar with. Let's talk about the science of sleep deprivation and how to best handle it. What's going on, guys? Jay from MedSchoolInsiders.com. I'll start off by saying that I do not recommend you deprive yourself of sleep, and if you have difficulty maintaining or getting enough sleep, then you should speak to a professional. Now, there is a strange culture surrounding sleep. We wear our sleep deprivation as a badge of honor, reflecting our productivity and commitment to what we do. But this is an unhealthy way to go about it. There is nothing to be proud of with sleep deprivation. In fact, I would argue that it is often due to poor time management and inefficiencies throughout your day. That being said, there are a few instances where sleep deprivation is nearly impossible to avoid, such as during residency, such as myself, or during certain rotations in medical school, or other demanding professions outside of medicine. However, there's always a way to increase your efficiency and thereby increase the amount of time available to sleep. I have also gone over how to maximize your hours of sleep in this video above. 6 hours of high quality sleep goes a lot further than 6 hours of low quality sleep. So what's the big deal with sleep deprivation anyway? We know that chronic sleep deprivation is not good for us, but how come? Well, sleep deprivation leads to impaired memory, compromised problem-solving abilities, impaired fine motor skills, and an increased risk of getting in a car crash if you're behind the wheel without getting enough Z's. In a study on sleep deprivation and alcohol intoxication, researchers found that performance on various cognitive and spatial reasoning tasks was impaired by sleep deprivation. More specifically, 17 to 19 hours without sleep corresponded to performance equivalent to a BAC, that is blood alcohol concentration, of 0.05%. After longer periods without sleep, performance was equivalent to a BAC of 0.1%, which is above the legal limit. Sleep deprivation has also been associated with increased levels of amyloid beta, a protein associated with Alzheimer's disease. More prolonged sleep deprivation also increases the protein tau, another protein linked to brain damage in Alzheimer's and other diseases. A recent study in the Journal of Neuroscience suggests that sleep deprivation alters the activity of astrocytes and microglia in the brain. These are support cells for neurons, and this results in the brain being more susceptible to damage. Clickbait titles describing this study read that sleep deprivation causes your brain to eat itself. While that isn't quite true, these supporting cells are critical to healthy brain function. Alright, so let's say you don't care about the long-term effects of sleep deprivation. As I've said many times on the channel, all-nighters are going to cause you more harm than good, so don't do them. This also ties in with the next point on sleep inertia. Sleep inertia is a period of mild cognitive impairment and motor dysfunction that occurs when someone wakes up from non-REM sleep, usually in the middle of the night or when sleeping after a long period of sleep deprivation. It can last between 10 and 120 minutes and can leave you more prone to poorer judgments. This is one reason why sleep deprivation in residents working in the hospital is so worrisome. Alright, so what can you actually do about it? The first and most obvious thing is, of course, to get more sleep. If you think that's not possible, I encourage you to critically look at your day and see if you can be more efficient opening up more time for sleep. After that, I suggest watching my video on how to wake up early and not be miserable, and my second video on sleeping science and ways down below. So let's go back to sleep inertia. You can mitigate the effects of sleep inertia with light exposure, physical activity, frequent napping, and good nutrition and hydration. If you know that you will have an irregular shift coming up, such as overnight call, plan accordingly. I personally recommend sleeping a few hours before and a few hours after your shift. So let's say you have a shift from 10 p.m. until 8 a.m. Sleeping 4 hours before and 4 hours after would not be a bad approach. If you don't have time for a few hours of sleep, let's say you're on night call after a full day, then try to take a power nap. A power nap of even 15 to 30 minutes has been shown to improve an individual's alertness. Again, avoid longer naps because of sleep inertia, which will impair your performance. Eating properly is crucial as you burn additional calories when working intensely. Dehydration and reduced glucose levels can impair decision making. It generally takes 2 full nights to recover from 1 night of sleep impairment. Now, among resident physicians working in the hospital, such as myself, the most common countermeasure is, of course, caffeine. Use caffeine wisely, however. Like any other substance, you can develop a tolerance and/or become dependent on it. I personally save caffeine for my sleep deprivation emergency situations where I am having trouble staying awake, such as last week when I was on overnight call. I use a fresh press with freshly ground coffee and a Zojiroshi thermos. It is an excellent system, and even straight black coffee tastes amazing. I have also resorted to caffeine tablets as backup when I don't have coffee on hand. Links to these items are in the description below. I will be going over caffeine science and how to use it effectively in an upcoming video. Now, last point, please do not drive while you are sleep deprived. It is very dangerous, and like we learned earlier, can impair you to the same level as driving drunk. It's better to pay for an Uber than to risk your life, and many hospitals offer this as a service. All right, guys,
13: So that is our content for today, and pardon the references to the videos and so on and so forth. I took that from YouTube. I was trying desperately to find solutions to sleep deprivation, and that was the only short one that I found. Most of them are very extensive in terms of explaining the implications of sleep and those sorts of things, and I really wanted to have something very short and snappy so that you can just listen and go your way, right? So yeah, that's our content for today. That's our recommendation. Ensure you have enough sleep. If you've got a problem with sleep, ensure you consult your medical practitioner so that you can have that properly diagnosed and recommended treatment for you as well. Appropriate treatment for you, because to each his own. Thanks for listening to us on the recommendation. Ensure you have a good night's rest tonight, please, and thank you. It is absolutely, absolutely important. Stay with us. We've got some bills to pay, and then we've got music, which will take us to 17:45. We've got Maroon Doi coming up, followed by the news at 18 hours. We're easing you into the evening.
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2: Previously on Murundoy, Simon overheard Eva accepting a dinner date invitation from Jonathan and insisted on meeting the young man courting his daughter. Eva skillfully sidestepped the conversation, leaving Simon to wonder what he was doing with a teenage daughter and an infant son at the age of 72. Later that day, Pepper finally returned home with Caleb, bringing relief to all. Simon apologized for doubting Caleb's paternity and promised to address the hurtful gossip spreading through the church. Peace reigned, but only briefly. When Jonathan arrived to collect Eva for their date, Pepper immediately recognized him as Kavita's ex and shared her skepticism with Simon, deepening his concern. As we return to Murundoy, Kavita and Sharona are joined in celebration.
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4: Today we are opening our boutique. After months of hard work, dotting all our I's and crossing all our T's, it is finally happening for us. And now I'm going to call on Jonathan to officially open the proceedings with the national anthem. After which, we'll ask our leaders from the Christian, Hindu, and Muslim religions to bless our boutique. Jonathan, the mic is yours.
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1: Okay, the floor is now open for anyone who would like to offer their well wishes.
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1: Sure, Mommy.
3: Good afternoon, everyone. If I could tell y'all how proud I am this afternoon. Right now, I don't have the words to describe how much I'm feeling as a mother right now. Kavita, my baby, sweetheart, you proved to me today that all things are possible. Sharona, sweetheart, you are such an ambitious young lady, and you will go far in this life. You and my daughter, y'all make such a good team. You did this together, and you did such a good job. Everybody, I just want to encourage y'all to support the boutique, because if you look around, you will see the quality of the clothes and so many other things. Girls, I am so proud of you, and I wish you every success. Cheers!
1: Hi, Jonathan.
4: Congratulations again, Kavita.
1: Thanks again for doing the national anthem for us.
4: So, your boy's not gonna get a free shirt, a free pants, a free something.
1: Boy, stop.
4: I'm just kidding. Oh, look, my date is coming.
5: Here's your drink, Jonathan.
4: Thanks, babes. Kavita, this is Eva. Eva, this
1: is... We know each other.
5: Yes, we know each other from around Murundi.
4: Oh, well, no need for the big introductions then.
1: Are you two friends?
4: Kavita, Eva is my date for this afternoon.
1: Oh, cool.
5: Love the boutique, by the way. Beautiful.
1: Thanks. Please excuse me.
5: Is she okay?
4: Yeah, man.
5: Okay.
4: You ready to leave?
5: And there's still food?
4: You really is my girl.
5: I'll let you know when I'm ready.
4: Okay.
1: Jonathan, I want to have a private word with you.
4: Are you going to pull out me on our girl?
1: What are you doing with Eva?
4: Excuse me?
1: What are you doing with Eva?
4: I told you she's my date.
1: You're dating?
4: Yes, mother.
1: Look, don't be funny. This is not something to joke about.
4: Is this jealousy? Because we've done a long time now.
1: I'm not jealous. I'm concerned.
4: Concerned about what?
1: How you feel about her.
4: Well, obviously I like her.
1: Like her or like her like her?
4: I like her like her.
1: Oh.
4: What?
1: Jonathan.
4: Kavita.
1: I think you should leave that girl alone.
4: Wow. This is the person who says she's not jealous.
1: I'm not jealous, but I know you.
4: What do you mean?
1: Jonathan, you are a cheater. You've cheated on every girl you've been in a relationship with, including me.
4: So this is about you. All right, got it.
1: No, this is not wanting to see you hurt, Eva.
4: Why don't we try something else, Kavita? How about you mind your business and let me live my life?
1: I'm serious, Jonathan.
4: I'm serious too. You get the whole boutique. Pay attention to that.
1: Look, Eva seems like a really sweet girl. I don't want you to hurt her.
4: Kavita, since our relationship ended, you don't know how much I've worked on myself. I took time to be by myself because I realized, yes, I was messed up in the head.
1: And you think you've changed?
4: Yes, I'm better. Eve is the first girl I've seen in a very long time, and that I think I might want to get serious with.
1: You think? You're not sure?
4: Kavita, what is this? Stop acting like my mother.
1: I'm just looking out for Eva.
4: You can call jealousy whatever you want.
1: I am not jealous.
4: I've tried hard to get back with you, but you weren't interested. Now that I've decided to move on with my life, it's a problem. Woman, boy.
1: You're not getting the point. This is not about me and you. I am trying to pursue a relationship with someone else. So this certainly ain't about me wanting you back or anything.
4: Yeah, right, Kavita.
1: Jonathan, please. Don't hurt that young lady.
5: Jonathan, there you are.
4: Hey, Eva.
5: I was looking for you inside.
4: Sorry, Kavita just wanted to talk to me about something.
1: Please excuse me.
5: Is everything okay?
4: Yeah, man.
5: Okay. I think I'm ready to go. I've eaten everything I could eat.
4: Your belly's full now, you want to go home? Sure, let's be toast.
1: Thank
5: Thanks for inviting me out, Jonathan. The food was great.
4: Yeah, it really was, Eva.
5: So, what's the deal with Kavita?
4: Well, you know we used to date.
5: She wants you back or something?
4: Nah. That's dead and gone a long time now.
5: You sure?
4: I'm sure. We both have moved on.
5: Okay.
4: You don't need to worry about Kavita.
5: If you say so.
4: But there's something I want to ask you.
5: Okay.
4: Let me pull over for a second. Yeah, so, Eva, there's something I want to ask you.
5: You already said that.
4: You're right. Okay, I was wondering if you could, no, sorry. I was wondering if we could, you know, make this official.
5: Oh?
4: Would you like to be my girlfriend?
5: I thought I was already your girlfriend.
4: Oh, really?
5: Yes, Jonathan. I would love to be your girlfriend.
4: Yes.
2: Dean? Kavita, Sharona, y'all need any more help before I leave?
1: No, Mommy. I think we've pretty much finished cleaning up. Thanks for the help.
0: Thanks, Miss Marlo, for your confidence.
2: You're both welcome. But now, listen, I gotta go and catch my house because I am so tired.
1: You need a lift?
2: No, thanks, honey. Anil and Mina coming back for me.
1: Okay, Mom.
2: Girls, y'all did so well. I'm really, really proud of what y'all were able to achieve. And listen, I know that S&K Styles will be successful.
1: Aww.
2: That's Anil. All right, good night.
1: Bye.
2: Bye.
1: See you soon, Mom.
0: Bye.
1: Oh, gosh, Rona, we did it.
0: We are officially business owners. S&K Styles is open.
1: Yes.
0: I'm so glad everything went well this afternoon.
1: Oh, gosh, yes. I feel so happy right now.
0: Me too.
1: Here's to success.
0: Cheers, partner. Here's to S&K Styles.
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0: This is the newsroom for Tuesday, May 19, 2026. In the headlines, EPA testing noise monitoring system at seawall, rollout plan for hotspots countrywide. GPL seeking over $8 million from contractor after transmission line damage on East Bank, and focus on forest economy, part of plans to support 25,000 Guyanese workers in sector. The details after the break.
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0: With the news, I'm Sharda Bacchus. Good afternoon. The Environmental Protection Agency, EPA, has begun testing a permanent noise monitoring and public warning system at the Georgetown seawall as part of efforts to tackle noise nuisance complaints across the country. Executive Director of the EPA, Kemraj Parshuram, during an exclusive interview with the newsroom today, said complaints about excessive noise have persisted for years and are becoming increasingly common in residential and public spaces. The legal sound limits are established by the Guyana National Bureau of Standards and vary depending on the type of zone and time of day. The permanent monitoring system is currently being tested in partnership with the National Data Management Authority. The first device was installed at the seawall over the weekend, with plans already underway to expand the system to other identified hotspots across the country after the pilot phase. He explained that the testing phase is intended to determine appropriate thresholds so that by the time sound reaches nearby residents, it remains at a safe and manageable level. The Guyana Power and Light Inc. GPL says it is moving to recover more than $8 million from a contractor after heavy-duty machinery reportedly damaged a major transmission line on the east bank of Demerara, triggering widespread power disruptions on Monday. In a statement issued today, GPL said investigations confirmed that machinery operated by S. Joseph Transportation and Machinery Rental came into direct contact with the L1 transmission line linking the Garden of Eden and Grove substations during works at the Grove New Housing Scheme Backlands area. The incident occurred around 10:17 hours on May 18 and resulted in significant interruptions to electricity supply across several communities, affecting tens of thousands of customers. GPL said the outage caused major disruptions to households, businesses, and essential services. As a result, the company has issued what it described as a strongly worded letter to the contractor and is seeking to recover $8 million in operational losses linked to the incident. According to GPL, the company has been given 14 days to settle the amount, failing which legal proceedings will be initiated. As Guyana celebrates 30 years of conservation under Iorkrama Act, the government is signaling a deliberate shift toward a forest economy with value-added forestry, agroforestry, and ecotourism at its core. The new concept is designed to sustain the tens of thousands of Guyanese whose livelihood depend on the sector. Minister of Natural Resources Vikram Barrett, speaking on behalf of President Irfan Ali at the Iorkrama 30th anniversary celebration yesterday, made it clear that logging is here to stay. For context, approximately 25,000 families, the majority from indigenous and rural communities, depend on forestry sector across the country. According to Barrett, the oil and gas sector, regardless of how much Guyana produces, is simply not structured to absorb that workforce. Therefore, calling for an end to logging, he argued, ignores economic reality. In the region, Venezuela's foreign minister has called on the government of Trinidad and Tobago to provide compensation related to an oil spill that occurred on May 1, 2026. According to the Trinidad Express, the minister held a news conference yesterday, during which he also requested that the Trinidad and Tobago government provide information on the spill, which he claimed originated from Trinidad and impacted Venezuela's coastlines, ecosystem, and fishing communities. The minister claimed that the lack of information from the Trinidad and Tobago government was extremely serious and also stated that there was no information on the exact origin, volume, or type of hydrocarbon involved. He said the Venezuelan government had conducted an exhaustive monitoring report and pointed out that between 2015 and 2023, there had been more than 876 spills involving various types of hydrocarbons in the area. And internationally, President Donald Trump today said that the U.S. may need to strike Iran again and that he had been an hour away from ordering an attack before postponing it. Trump was speaking to reporters at the White House a day after saying he had paused a planned resumption of hostilities following a new proposal by Tehran to end the U.S.-Israeli war. Reuters reported that Iran's leaders are begging for a deal, he said, adding that a new U.S. attack would happen in coming days if no agreement was reached. And that's the news to the moment. You can get breaking news and sport at newsroom.gy. I'm Shar Bacchus. Take care.

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0: Thanks for joining us. Good evening. I'm Deborah Francis. With the details of the news, we start in Dominica. Cuba's ambassador to Dominica, Miguel Manuel Fraga Gonzalez, has brushed aside a United States offer of a U.S. $100 million humanitarian aid package, reiterating Havana's decades-old call for Washington to lift the trade and economic embargo on the Caribbean island. Earlier this month, the Donald Trump administration offered an aid package to help the Cuban people amid an energy and fuel crisis, stipulating that the funds would be distributed through the Catholic Church and other independent humanitarian organizations. But Fraga, speaking on the state-owned DBS radio on Monday night, where he expressed Havana's appreciation for the 30-year diplomatic relations with Dominica, said if Washington is serious about its aid package, it should end the trade embargo that has been in place since February 7, 1962. What we say is you want to send oil, you want to send food, you want to send medicines, no problem. We're still waiting. We're still waiting to see what is going to be, what they're going to send for the value of U.S. $100 million. But our position is always clear. Remove the sanctions. If you really want to help the Cuban people, remove the sanctions because we were getting oil from Mexico. They were selling oil to Cuba. Fraga said that in January, President Trump issued an executive order threatening Mexico with tariffs if they send oil to Cuba. So the reason that we are in this situation is not because of the Cuban government is doing nothing. The reason that we are in this situation not because the Cuban government is doing nothing. And as a matter of fact, in the last year, we have put in place more than 1,000 megawatts in solar panels, he said, acknowledging that Cuba is a big country with 10 million people. Earlier, the Cuban diplomat told radio listeners that Dominica has remained a faithful partner of Cuba since they established diplomatic relations 30 years ago and that Havana appreciates Dominica's support, especially at the United Nations General Assembly. Fraga said that every year the U.S. policy towards Cuba is losing support, especially at the United Nations, where the majority of the countries of the world support a resolution that Cuba introduced asking for the end of the sanctions. The World Meteorological Organization, WMO, on Tuesday said that record-breaking heat, persistent drought, extreme rainfall, and devastating tropical cyclones had impacted communities and economies throughout Latin America and the Caribbean, LAC, in 2025. In its State of the Climate in Latin America and the Caribbean in 2025 report, the WMO said that melting glaciers led to an upsurge in short-term hazards like floods and long-term water security risk. The WMO noted that along Atlantic-facing coasts, sea level is rising faster than the global average in parts of the tropical Atlantic and Caribbean. It said continuing ocean acidification and warming are compounding risks to marine ecosystems and fisheries. The signs of a changing climate are unmistakable across Latin America and the Caribbean, from accelerating glacial loss and rising sea levels to rapidly intensifying tropical cyclones, extreme heat, floods, and drought, said WMO Secretary General Celeste Salo. This report shows that while risks are growing, so too is our capacity to anticipate and act to save lives and protect livelihoods, she said. This was exemplified by Hurricane Melissa in October 2025, the first Category 5 hurricane on record to make landfall in Jamaica. It led to 45 deaths and economic losses of approximately US$8.8 billion, more than 41% of the gross domestic product, GDP. The WMO said that even though Melissa had no historical precedent, Jamaican authorities used high-quality risk modeling to inform advanced financial measures and disaster preparedness, which limited the human toll and helped the island cope. The WMO said that for LAC, another major risk is from extreme heat, which is posing an increasing public health burden. In 2025, recurrent and intense heat waves with temperatures well above 40 degrees Celsius affected large parts of North, Central, and South America. The WMO said there is a pressing need to embed climate intelligence into health planning and emergency preparedness and to integrate meteorological early warnings with public health triggers. The State of the Climate in Latin America and the Caribbean provides authoritative information on key climate indicators, impacts and risks, and on major regional extreme events, including tropical cyclones, heat waves, heavy rainfall, and drought and cold waves. In Jamaica, the Ministry of Foreign Affairs and Foreign Trade has signed a letter of intent with the United Nations World Intellectual Property Organization, WIPO, to establish a structured training and skills-building program on intellectual property, IP, for diplomats and government officials. It was signed by Portfolio Minister, Senator, the Honorable Kamina Johnson-Smith, and Director General of WIPO, Daring Tang, during a ceremony at the ministry's office in Kingston on Monday. The program, which will be delivered by WIPO Academy through the Jamaican Foreign Service Institute over 3 years, has the objective of improving the capacities of the Institute to deliver regular and effective training and skills-building programs on IP. It will be geared towards enhancing understanding of diplomats and government officials of the basic concepts of IP, while promoting understanding of the importance of IP for development and economic growth. The program further aims to enhance the understanding of the linkages between IP and key global challenges and to familiarize diplomats and government officials with the main ongoing multilateral discussions on IP to ensure they are effectively representing Jamaica's interests within the evolving international IP landscape. In remarks following the signing, the WIPO Director General noted that intellectual property is especially important in a culture like Jamaica's, which is driven by creativity in various aspects. Intellectual property supports your creators to bring their music to the world. Intellectual property supports your sportspersons, associations, and athletes to protect their brand and image. For example, Usain Bolt has trademarked his signature pose, Mr. Tang detailed. He explained further that IP rights are important for startups and businesses that want to take their ideas to the world, and for universities and researchers to be able to commercialize their ideas into actual products. He added that he's looking forward to concrete results, ideas, and initiatives that support Jamaican entrepreneurs, inventors, innovators, and creators resulting from his working visit to the island. Mr. Tang and a delegation from WIPO are visiting the island from May 16 to 20. The signing of the letter of intent with the Foreign Affairs Ministry forms part of a wider program of engagements during the official visit. And finally, in the news of this time in Antigua, police have arrested three people in connection with an ongoing investigation into a series of suspected fraudulent banking transactions discovered at a local financial institution. According to the Royal Police Force of Antigua and Barbuda, the incidents were reported to the Criminal Investigations Department on separate occasions between May 12 and May 18 after irregular and unauthorized transactions were detected at different branches of the bank. Investigators say officers later visited several locations and gathered information linked to the probe before taking the three suspects into custody on suspicion of fraud. Police have not yet released the identities of the individuals arrested or disclosed the total amount of money believed to be involved in the alleged scheme. The suspects remain in police custody as investigations continue. Authorities are urging members of the public and banking customers to remain vigilant and report any suspicious activity involving their accounts or financial transactions. That has brought us to the end of the Caribbean News for today, Tuesday, May 19, 2026. Thanks for joining us. The news came to you compliments of Kestrel Guyana Inc. and LIAT. I am Deborah Francis. Thanks for joining us.
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18 hours, 36. Good evening to you. Welcome back to the program. We're easing you into the evening on a very wet Tuesday evening in the capital city of Georgetown. If you are heading home, hope you get home safely today. Not a lot of traffic at this moment heading up the east bank of Demerara, which is a bit surprising. Nonetheless, I hope that you get home safely and hope that you will tuck in nicely as well and have a good night's rest. And if today's your birthday, happy birthday to you. If it's your anniversary, happy anniversary as well. Miss Patricia is with us. Better late than never. Happy that you are with us. Good evening to you. Winston is still with us. He says, he was referring to the recommendation. Yes, indeed. It's always important that you, if it is that you're feeling a bit drowsy while you're driving, it's important you pull over, have a little nap. That's right. You're doing the right thing, Winston. And, you know, a lot of folks are not aware that they're sleep deprived. That's the whole basis of this conversation. So it's so important that we become aware. Knowledge is power. And then we could make informed decisions. And if it is that you suspect that you may have an issue, certainly we advise that you check in with your healthcare provider so that you can be diagnosed properly and then the recommended treatment be meted out to you. But sleep deprivation, sleep apnea, all of these are areas that a lot of persons may be experiencing but never actually took the time to read about, to find out about, and to treat as well. So if it is that you are, ensure you check in with your healthcare provider. Petula Paul is with us. Better late than never. Always, always, always better late than never. Hope that you will have yourself a great evening. Thanks for listening to us. Compton Braffitt, yes, sir, you have been. But I'm happy that you're with us and decided to text tonight as well. Thank you for listening to us. McLean Chesney is also with us. And he's sharing bits and pieces of information. He says, a song in the background, You Bring Me Joy, was originally by Norman Connors in 1980. And Anita Baker remade the song in 1986. Thank you, McLean. I appreciate the bits and pieces. All right, guys. Well, listen. Oh, yes. I've got my friend from Bartica. And my friend from Bartica, what's his name? He follows me on a different station, but he surprised me this afternoon and told me he's listening. His name is Dexter. Dexter King, good evening to you, sir. Thanks for listening to us on Light FM. I know him from another station, but he knows that I'm here now, so he tuned in this afternoon. Thanks for listening, all the folks in Bartica. Good evening to you guys, and have yourself a great evening as well. Auntie Ruby, always with us. Good evening to you as well. You have yourself a great evening. Guys, we have got the Big People Show coming up at 19 hours with Margaret Lawrence and Desiree Edgell and Simeon Prophet. And tonight, they will be talking. As you know, we're heading closer to our independence anniversary celebrations. So they will be reminiscing about independence with Mrs. Mildred Lowe, the chairman, a retired chairman of the Department of Culture. So this should be pretty interesting. And again, this is starting at 19 hours. And the evening groove with DJ Biggs will begin at 20 hours right here on Light FM. So we've got music for you. Let's get to it. Oh, guys, I see you. Michael Prince, I see you. Good evening to you. Yes, knowledge is power, he says. He's enjoying all of the selections. I'm happy that you are, sir. Sapa de la Michelle Bronx, thank you so much, my darling. She's throwing a whole lot of roses to me. Thank you so much. It's my love language, girl. I appreciate that. Mark Damon from the West Side, you have yourself a great evening as well and a warm one. And our friend from St. Kitts, Kevin McCollin. Good evening to you. Have yourself a great evening as well. And thanks for listening to us.

All right, with Luther Vandross in the background, I want to thank you all so very much for joining me today on Easing Into Evening. I really hope that you've enjoyed my company as much as I have enjoyed yours. I just want to wish you a great evening, and remember to have a good night's rest. Say your prayers. Say your prayers. Cover yourself. Cover your family. And you can join me again on Thursday, God willing, at 16 hours. We'll have another edition of Easing Into Evening. Remember, we've got the Big People Show coming up at 19 hours. They will be reflecting on independence. And they will have as their guest Mrs. Mildred Lowe. She is the retired chairman of the Department of Culture. Should be very interesting. Join Margaret Lawrence, Desiree Agil, Simeon Prophet. And then that program will be followed by the Evening Groove with DJ Biggs right here on Light FM. I'm Deborah Francis. Be absolutely awesome. See you on Thursday.

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6: And in Jubilee, Guyana, the time is 19 hours or 7 o'clock. Hello there. Welcome to the Big People Show. I'm Maggie Lawrence.
7: And I'm Desiree Edgel.
6: And we are with
7: Operator Simeon.
6: Simeon.
7: Night, night, everyone. What a day. It rained so much.
6: It did.
7: Look, I still have on my boots. This was a boots day. I'll be stepping up in any place with the boots on. What can
6: well,
7: I say?
6: You're well prepared, that's
7: yes,
6: all.
7: And you don't want your feet to get wet. We keep covering our heads, but we never bother about our feet. We catch cold from our feet. Yeah.
6: Yes.
7: There's everything that's pull up. Oh, when it gets fetch, we wrong and so. Oh, we got to be good to it.
6: I feel so chilly when I went home. The strangest thing.
7: Because we were in the AC room for most of the afternoon. We like to let you know that the Big People Show comes to you with the kind compliments of TriStone Auto Sales,
6: Innovative Legal and Business Solutions,
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7: 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And remember, when you join us on The Big People Show's Facebook page, please share it on your page so your family and friends can enjoy what we're going to be talking about this evening. It's Jubilee time.
6: Ooh, what a night it's going to
7: be. Yes, and if you'd like to get us on telephone, you can get us on 223-5483. So when I'm done introducing the program, Mark is going to tell you a little more about our sponsors. And of course, our guest for this evening is Mrs. Mildred, Mrs. Mildred Lowe, chairman retired from the Department of Culture. That was when we had the Department of Culture. She'll be telling us all about what happened in 1966 when we got the independence, all the preparations, the tech-ups, old time thing come back again. That's going to be so exciting. And we do our night inspiration, and Ralph will let you know what we're going to do in the new week. We're doing what would we call it? For the Jubilee. Special issue for the Jubilee year. Because it's a whole year, is this Jubilee thingy.
6: Yeah, and it's not so me alone. I want them to know.
7: And just so we're going to be talking with different persons about way back then, where Ghana was, the things we did, and that kind of thing. And when you join in and online, or you want to call us, you call us and tell us about any of your experiences that you remember, any experiences that you remember from that time, so that we could also, you could also share it with us, because there's so many lovely things that happened.
6: And that number to call.
7: And the number to call where us tonight is 223.
6: Five four eight three.
7: Oh God, you make me think that I didn't say.
6: I don't know if you did.
7: Yes, I did.
6: All right.
7: If you'd like to get us on telephone, I surely did. So we're doing Independence Reminiscences. And Margaret's going to take you through these advertisements or responses. And then we're going to do our birthdays.
6: Yes. TriStone Auto Sales. Maybe you want to buy yourself a car Jubilee year.
7: I don't know.
6: Well, it would be nice if you want to. If just ensure that you know how to drive.
7: Well, no. And the road's ready for you.
6: Oh, gosh, I see some work being done on Brickdam. I'm so happy about that. Long overdue. Brickdam. A set of holes is falling and thing. And like
7: it's patching or is doing over. Got the patching thing don't work, you know, man.
6: You know, let me hope for the best. But thank you for doing some work on Brickdam. It's the whole of Brickdam saying how to take it in patches. So from like, I think it's from like Happy Hatfield Street coming down.
7: Mm-hmm.
6: Yeah.
7: Mm-hmm. So it is the party.
6: Not Hatfield Street. It can't be Hatfield Street. It's from by the 1763 coming back. Ministry of Health coming back. Good.
7: So, Patches, I'm depending on you.
6: God rest his soul. Rest in peace. Yes. So, Tri-Stone Auto Sales. They're located on Durban Street between Chapel and Victor Street. Mm-hmm. And the telephone number to call there is 649-5549. It's easy. 649-5549. Yes. Get a rhythm to it and you can keep it. Keep it going. So they've got financing options to suit your budget. I saw a lovely black car when I passed there yesterday. I think it was. I wasn't sure if it was a Honda, an Audi, or who, but it was a nice, like a 4x4 kind of thing.
7: Okay.
6: Nice, my kind of
7: suit
6: thing.
7: Suit me up and so. Mm-hmm.
6: Yes, ma'am. So that's Tri-Stone Auto Sales, Durban Street between Chapel and Victor Streets. Mm-hmm. And you could go down there and make a deal. And our favorite people, remember Fire from my girl Liz, Ms. Israel last week?
7: Yes.
6: If you want to do business, even though you've retired, it means you got some more funds, I hope, to invest. Or they'll advise you how to invest.
7: Yes.
6: Innovative Legal and Business Solutions, Inaku Street and Sheriff Street. And their numbers are 668445 or 668447. When you jump in there, it's a beautiful blue building. It's so calm. Just ask for Mr. Roger Yearwood. Tell him the big people send him down. Mm-hmm. And he will give you a deal. Yes, they don't pay for
7: it. You don't pay for a consultation. Right.
6: Yes, and his rates are reasonable. Mm-hmm. So go down to Innovative Legal and Business Solutions. And of course, our people there at Sterling Products Limited. What Sterling product do you use this week? Let me hear you.
7: What's Sterling?
6: What Sterling product?
7: The margarine.
6: You use the margarine?
7: Yes, I used the margarine up to yesterday.
6: Golden cream.
7: And did some steamed fish. Yeah.
6: Oh, nice. Mm-hmm. Nice.
7: Did I use it today? No, I did it for the steam fish and the crush yesterday.
6: Yeah, there you go. Well, testify.
7: Yes.
6: So, Golden Cream Margarine from Sterling Products Limited. And, of course, 104.1
7: Light FM. Mm-hmm. All right. We want to shout out to the Reverend Dr. Joy Agnes. I see you're prepping. We'll be seeing you soon. Shout out to Negla, Helena Brandis, and Miss Gwen Tross, who's babysitting. Thank you, Gwenny.
6: Oh, hi, Nancy Gwenny. She's back. Oh,
7: yes,
6: nice.
7: She is. Doing pretty well, thank God.
6: Amen.
7: So do enjoy. Good night to Winita Woodman. It's cold over this side, girl. How it is in your neck of the woods. Canada always cold. Canada. Washington always cold. So have a good evening. We need to enjoy to the max. So our birthdays.
6: Yes, today is former Minister of Legal Affairs.
7: Yes.
6: Mr. Basil Williams.
7: Yes.
6: Happy birthday to you, boss.
7: I hope you had a good day. What a rainy day. Now tonight is a night for talking. Walk up your pies and enjoy. It is cold, but enjoy your birthday to the max. Today is also Kevin Alert's birthday. Kevin is Don's son. Her one and only baby boy. Mm-hmm. I hope you had a good birthday, Kevin. Enjoy yourself to the max, boy. Enjoy. Mm-hmm. And tomorrow, the 20th is Charmaine Coppin, my tall niece, designer girl.
6: Oh, I caught your name today.
7: You did?
6: Yeah, because Negra had on these lovely earrings. I said, you know, it's who made these earrings. It's got to be Desiree's niece, but I can't remember Charmaine's name.
7: Charmaine, she's trendsetter Coppin on Facebook.
6: She does some really good earrings.
7: So, Charmaine, darling, enjoy your birthday tomorrow. Mm-hmm. I ain't get no calls from me. No, must be a poor so thing anyway. Enjoy to the max. Mm-hmm. Tomorrow is also Don Dance's birthday. Not too long ago, it was the other son.
6: Max.
7: Yes. Well, tomorrow is Don Dance's birthday.
6: Happy birthday,
7: so
6: Don.
7: So, Don Dance, have a wonderful birthday tomorrow. Enjoy yourself to the max. Mm-hmm. And Thursday is the 21st. It's Nande Trotman's birthday.
6: Oh.
7: Yes.
6: Yes. Happy wonderful birthday,
7: Nande. Enjoy yourself to the max on
6: Thursday. Haven't heard that name in years,
7: yes,
6: boy.
7: Still around. Nice. Still has that melodious voice.
6: Oh, my goodness.
7: Oh, Lord.
6: I got to... Is she in Guyana?
7: She's in one of the islands.
6: Okay. Mm-hmm. Yes.
7: And Thursday's also Kevin Dower's birthday. He's our fly man at the National Cultural Center. Mm-hmm. Kevin Dower, he took over from Chung. What's Chung's name? Bachman.
6: Oh,
7: he was a Kali Ken Kennard Chung.
6: Mr. Chung.
7: So Kevin Towers, do have a wonderful birthday on Thursday. Enjoy yourself.
6: Mm-hmm.
7: On Friday, May the 22nd, rolling down from the Cultural Center, Raw London. That's the lights man.
6: Okay, that is his name.
7: Yeah.
6: I always call him Roll, but I never had to call him London.
7: It's London. When you remember London Bridge is falling down, that's Raw London. Raw. Enjoy. I know you're a bite of Stellaris. Terrible. So I know we can talk.
6: Happy birthday,
7: Raul.
6: Have
7: a wonderful birthday on Friday, Raul. On Sunday, the 24th, we got a couple of good lineup. There is Kathy.
6: Yes, the big ones. Kathy Hughes.
7: Yes. Have a wonderful birthday, Kathy, on Sunday.
6: Anytime I see her, I say, hello there, Catherine.
7: Catherine, I know. I do it with the idol girl. Catherine. Have a wonderful birthday, Kathy. That's on Sunday. It's Mondays is a work day, so you know, enjoy. Start midnight Saturday night. Sunday's also Sean Bowler's birthday.
6: That's our baby boy.
7: Yes, baby boy. Looky darn face like baby boy.
6: Did you hear him at the Legends?
7: I didn't hear the Legends.
6: Oh, okay.
7: I was in my bed sleeping.
6: Yes. Oh my gosh, he did a tribute to Family Teach.
7: Oh,
6: what
7: was that?
6: Teaches,
7: one of his songs.
6: One of his songs,
7: okay.
6: He did very well, as usual.
7: Okay, Sean, the bad boy, enjoy your birthday, Sunday, bye, enjoy.
6: Yes, yes.
7: Sunday's also Alan Cooper's birthday.
6: Yes, Alan Cooper.
7: Alan is London, is he?
6: He is up in the UK,
7: yes,
6: that's right.
7: Have a wonderful birthday, Alan. Enjoy yourself, enjoy yourself, enjoy yourself. Sunday's also Psycho Franklin Andrews's birthday. Psycho.
6: Andrew Supermarket.
7: Yes.
6: The place to
7: the
6: go.
7: The singer man.
6: Yes.
7: Have
6: cool.
7: a wonderful birthday on Sunday.
6: It's a good day.
7: Yes. Yes.
6: If my pillow could speak,
7: they will tell you how I weep. Yeah.
6: Yes,
7: that's the guy.
6: That's the guy.
7: Have a wonderful birthday. Sunday's a good day. Blessings overload. Blessings upon blessings. Enjoy your birthday, Saiku. And on Monday,
6: 25th,
7: the gunman.
6: Harold Hopkinson.
7: Mr. Harold Hopkinson.
6: Yes, the man with the rifle.
7: Yes, yes, the gunman. Happy birthday, Harold. Enjoy yourself. Enjoy yourself.
6: Yes, sir.
7: All right.
6: 12 minutes after 7 o'clock.
7: All right, we're going to get some messages. And then we get some music. And then we're going to go to our guests for this evening.
6: We welcome independence to Guyana.
7: She's in a singing mood tonight. What can I say?
6: Everybody.
7: You know that she's also singing the musical instrument.
6: You have to be thorough, ma'am.
7: Don't push your luck.
6: Boom, boom, boom, boom.
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0: 17 minutes after 7 o'clock. 20 after 7, we'll join Chairman, the retired chairman of the Department of Culture. Back in the day, it was the Department of Culture.
1: It used to be at the back of the National Park.
0: Where E.R. Burroughs School is now.
1: Oh, that's E.R. Burroughs School there?
0: Yeah, that's where. Remember, we used to go to Leonard Dolphin. And
1: I remember where the Department of Culture was, but I didn't know that now it's the E.R. Burroughs.
0: Yes,
1: I know they've got a fancy thing that they did, the place up and the children can play and that kind of thing in the yard.
0: Just
1: area.
0: Right,
1: so,
0: just
1: yeah.
0: to the east of
1: I
0: that.
1: I didn't know it was
0: Yeah, that
1: E.R.
0: building
1: Burroughs.
0: Now is E.R. That's Ivor's place now.
1: So what happens there?
0: E.R. Burroughs
1: School, Burroughs
0: School
1: of Art was in camp, right? Where was it? Where
0: it was always there, wasn't it?
1: No.
0: It or was it on Main Street?
1: Somewhere else it was.
0: Oh, you're talking about when our friend used to work there, when she used to do her sculpting and stuff.
1: But that's not Burroughs School of Art, wasn't it? There?
0: I think they did.
1: Because people going to get training on that kind of Carmichael Street. Yes.
0: At the back where the AG's
1: Correct,
0: is, right.
1: Correct.
0: So we used to go and
1: visit. Kind of like make me feel like doubting myself.
0: Yeah.
1: But that was where the Department of Culture was.
0: Yeah.
1: I remember we used to go there. They used to be involved in... there was be in charge of all cultural activities in Guyana.
0: Yes, Lena Dolphin there, Francis Kwame Nefario, all them senior
1: Edith
0: people.
1: Edith Peters, wasn't she?
0: Edith, no, I can't remember seeing her. She was at school then, but maybe, I don't know.
1: Because she was involved in the arts and, you know, the creatives. Billy Pilgrim.
0: Billy used to be there.
1: Frank Pilgrim.
0: Frank, you know, he used to be in the team. Yes.
1: He did a play or something. What was the play that he
0: Miriami.
1: Did?
0: Miriami.
1: Miriami. Mm-hmm. Yes.
0: Yes, man. Oh, gosh.
1: Yes, we used to.
0: And what I had loved, the same thing with City Hall.
1: Mm-hmm.
0: I loved about that building was the sheen. And the wood.
1: The floor
0: was nice.
1: Used to go tiptoe.
0: You remember we used to go do rehearsals there with a gentleman, what's his name? The playwright back in the day.
1: Mm-hmm.
0: He always with a set of papers on his arm and he used to walk and swing from one side. That man was something.
1: A big man, a giant.
0: Yes,
1: name.
0: He was a boss playwright.
1: Yes, yes.
0: He used to creep up there and rehearse.
1: Quiet like.
0: Yeah, I know. Oh, goodness.
1: Mm-mm.
0: Yeah, that was a beautiful building.
1: Yes.
0: And I haven't been up there recently, but Ivor does a lot of work down below. They even do their costumes. You know,
1: this is Ivor Tom?
0: Yes, Ivor Tom, he's down there.
1: Oh, wow.
0: So we're trying to get our guest online now.
1: Yes. I hope she didn't go to sleep. You know, we big girls end up going to sleep early, right?
0: She made me laugh this morning with the birds.
1: I know.
0: The birds. She is so graphic.
1: I was thinking with the birds. And good evening to you.
0: Hello.
2: Hi.
0: There. Hi,
1: good
0: girl.
1: Good evening. How you doing? How what do we do with you today, girl? Oh, my
2: gosh. You ready for dancing and singing?
1: Yes.
2: Them proper dance. Can the raining stop?
0: Oh,
2: Jesus. So I was stepping through the tulips.
1: Yeah. Oh, dear.
2: I didn't mind at all.
1: So them toes in trouble then. Be stepping through tulips. Tippy toe in.
2: Anyway, so, but I could give you a joke.
1: Yes, go ahead.
2: I came back in this afternoon. I stepped through the puddles and so on.
1: Mm-hmm.
2: And I had my nice sneakers, my fancy sneakers.
1: Brand name.
2: And when I step out the car... the bottom of the one side stickers before me.
0: You see story? It can make for this weather.
1: I mean, you know,
0: that's
1: this
0: summer.
1: Weather's embarrassed everybody. This just show you. Oh,
2: so
1: my gosh.
2: Me well, be home, and I look to see how this sticker, I think I've never seen that happen before.
1: Oh, yes.
2: So,
1: yes. It's
2: anyway, I look at it, and apparently it could click off and click on. So.
1: Oh, it's one of those.
2: Yes.
1: Uh-huh.
2: One of those.
1: The bottom could click on.
2: Bottom
1: could
2: click on. So I shall fix it when in a little while. I shall look at it again and see. What is to be done, if anything at all.
1: If anything. And you know, long ago, if that happened to us, we just used to walk away like if it's not ours.
2: Yes.
1: You'd be so ashamed.
2: The good thing was that it was in the garage where we drive in.
1: So okay. So nobody didn't see it.
2: See.
1: Oh, my God. Now they know.
2: It was rain weather shoes.
1: Not rain weather.
2: Nah, yes. I should have put on the rain weather shoes, but I said, near wearing no boots.
1: You're stylish. I had boots, girl. I had my boots now.
2: When designer designs itself off.
1: Damn straight. I got my boots. I good with my boots. Mm-hmm. Now me, I ain't showing off like though.
0: Yeah, really. At 22 minutes after 7, let's tell our listeners that we are very privileged to have Mrs. Mildred Lowe, AA, when she is a former chairman of the Department of Culture, over 50 years in the educational system, and she was given that prestigious award in 1996 for her long and dedicated service to public education, music, and this part I love, the preservation of Guyanese culture.
1: Proper thing, pon top of thing, girl.
2: Hear them words, though.
1: Take though.
0: And that is the vibe she's on tonight, because she's the best person to tell us all about 66.
2: If you could get a job that you love, something that you love to do, and they'll pay you for it. You don't win.
1: Tech win, yes.
0: That is true.
2: That is how I win.
0: That is true, yes.
1: So tell us, Millie, how we scotch Millie, right?
0: We scotch Miss Millie.
1: Fondly.
2: Miss Millie.
1: So how, tell us how long you were at the Department of Culture.
2: Well, I actually went to Culture in 1983.
1: Okay.
2: When I came back from studying abroad, I was out abroad for three and a half years, something like that. I finished my first degree. And I came back and I was assigned to Department of Culture as the Assistant Director of Music. The idea was they were going to do the Sky Fest thing, and everything had to be, you know, going from place to place and looking and people doing stuff, their talent on display. We had to do workshops, talk with people, you know, get people interested in Sky Fest. And so my first introduction was traveling through the length of Niberta, Guyana, seeing things and listening to people with music and dance and drama and art and you name it, it's all there. So I did that for a duration of Guy Festo, like, you know, however long it took. I can't remember how many years we had, because we every

0: in which they say they're in, you know. In music, people used to do drama, used to be drama, people doing, you know, it was a real mixed up. You're doing what needs to get done, you know. If you got to go help set up.
1: Got to do what you got to do, yes, yes. Mm-hmm.
0: Yep, whatever. Mm-hmm. So it gave you a chance to explore and experience not only your own art form, mm-hmm. but other art forms that were being practiced in Guyana.
1: Right.
0: And, of course, the other aspect was the dance, the nurturing of dance, the dance program.
1: Mm-hmm, mm-hmm.
0: We had the dance school. We didn't have the company yet. We had dance school, and that too, you help out with the best way you could.
1: Yes, yes.
0: Directing and deciding how we're going to move forward with everything. So mm-hmm. in the time that I was there, it was what, until I left in 2001, mm-hmm. 3 to then, mm-hmm. I had the good fortune to experience all aspects of the arts.
1: Mm-hmm, mm-hmm.
0: Upcoming editors of magazines, books, doing lecture series, mm-hmm. running workshops, you know,
1: yes.
0: you name it, we mm-hmm. all did it in some shape or form.
1: Mm-hmm, mm-hmm. Awesome. Mm-hmm.
0: So that worked. We also toured outside of in Guyana and outside of Guyana.
1: Mm-hmm.
0: Did many trips to Cuba. Kaifesta, and besides Kaifesta, but Kaifesta was actually, I went to Kaifesta before I actually went away as a part of the Zai folk group.
1: Yes.
0: And as I came back, I went to Cuba as part of festivals of all kinds, mm-hmm. along with Kari singers.
1: Mm-hmm. Mm-hmm. Oh, yes, the Kari.
2: Mm-hmm.
0: Yeah.
1: Mm-hmm. And Marigold's.
0: It was varied, and as I said, very exciting.
1: Yes, mm-hmm. yes.
2: You mentioned Kaifesta, and I know that name keeps popping out every now and then. People keep referring to Kaifesta as a really good way to garner the talent from all the regions. Just tell us quite briefly what the format was like.
0: Well, the purpose of Shirley Field Ridley's baby, as it were, her dream was to harness and expose the culture of Guyana. We didn't know much about what was happening in villages and towns and regions and that sort of thing.
1: Mm-hmm.
0: And she said that we were losing out mm-hmm. and not really knowing what used to happen, you know. Georgetown seemed to be the only place that people seemed
1: activity.
0: To get some kind of exposure mm-hmm. to some mm-hmm. kind of culture, but it wasn't much.
1: Mm-hmm.
0: So the idea was that we would go out. We didn't give out prizes for, like you win in a competition. What it was, they gave out certificates of excellence, honor, merit,
1: mm-hmm.
0: right?
1: Mm-hmm.
0: And so based on what your talent was, you had people who had they knew how to judge it and know if it's good, if what you're doing is excellent, if it was not, and how we could help you to improve it. Because mm-hmm. those just giving out the certificates, they would then talk with people and say, well, look, you need to do this or what we suggest. We
1: yes.
0: didn't say you need to.
1: Mm-hmm.
0: We suggest that maybe y'all should do this and that instead of, mm-hmm. you know, and encourage them because you would send back teams would go back later on to run workshops, see what people are doing. And that's how we got to find a lot of the talent that came out in the 80s from the YYs, Wapishianas, mm-hmm. The Balata people who did Balata work,
1: mm-hmm.
0: it was a whole heap.
1: Yeah.
0: People who sang unaccompanied from the Amerindian tribes way up in Rupununi, Savannah there.
1: Mm-hmm.
0: So we went to see pieces of Indian ceremonies of different kinds, African ceremonies of different kinds.
1: Mm-hmm.
0: We had workshops on Kwe Kwe.
1: Vanessa's
0: included a scintillating workshop over a period of about 3 or 4 days
1: mm.
0: of things that happen in Kwe Kwe and why they sing what they sing
1: mm-hmm.
0: and when the sequence of a Kwe Kwe, the things that they do at the beginning, the middle, and the kind of folk songs that are related to the kwekwe.
2: Yeah.
0: So when you do a kwekwe scene, even if it's not

0: an actual correct way, you knew what to expect and what to do, you know? And I remember our foremost Kwekwe performers, Mike Carrico and Lucy Williams, who you know died in December.
1: Yeah.
0: Lucy was our Kwekwe Krika. She came from West Coast, the Haiti area, and she knew Kwekwe sounds too. And her kind of Kwekwe sounds were kind of different to what you hear from Veneza, who come from the West Coast Burbies, or who might hear from somebody come from tear up in quarantine or
1: Ithaca,
0: somebody down Demerara River. It was amazing, you know.
1: Different,
0: sometimes the same song, but sung with different words or things like that. So overall, I learned quite a lot in terms of what the Guyana cultural scene was really like.
1: I remember in, I hope they still have it, in GBC's library, there was an anthology of YY songs. I remember that. I don't know if you remember that big 33 and a third album in black and white. And all, it was like a whole host. Maybe it was collected during that time. But Edith Peters loved to play that thing.
0: They had those. Well, of course, you know, we only produced on record that is still around was the ML Folk Singers and the Police Male Voice Choir. Nobody else ever got together and produced folk songs, you know, in a group and that we could preserve and save. Actually, there was a third of Amerindian folk songs that Desiree Fox did. You know, she was excellent, and she spoke several of the Amerindian languages. And she herself is an Akawayo, I think. And so she had produced, I remember her working with Lynette Dolphin, and they produced a series of about, I don't know, 16 folk songs, Amerindian folk songs. The most popular one was Wakukwa. And
1: that's a beautiful one, yes.
0: I can't say her first name. She's an artist, her name's Campbell.
1: Not Mitzi, that is another.
0: Campbell? Yes. Amerindian artist.
1: Or is it Karaya?
0: Karaya. I can't say her name straight off, but I know this name like that. She produced beautiful paintings to represent and describe each one of these songs.
1: Stephanie had a
0: book that was done, that was gotten ready for printing, and I left Culture around the same time. I don't know what happened to that thing, but it was a complete project. I think all the people who were associated with it besides me, mostly done gone to sing folk songs in Glory. You know, but it was there, and she painted beautiful pictures, and Desiree sang the songs. It were on tape, and so we had, and she described them, so you'd have songs like about the drunk man singing to his wife. The Wakukwa one was the one where the mother is a, this is a lullaby, but really is a song, a mother bidding farewell to her daughter who was going to, was getting married and going to live somewhere else. You know, and that was an Arawak folk song. And they had Akawayo songs, Wapsiana songs, all kinds of. And she sang them, Desiree sang them in the language. And then we just had translations in English.
1: I hope it's archived somewhere.
0: Somebody's archives, I know that.
1: Yes,
0: it's somewhere.
1: Yes.
0: I don't know. You left everything and hope for the best.
1: So it's exciting time. 1966, we're preparing for independence. Where were you?
0: Oh, my goodness.
1: Excitement time.
0: It was exciting. Well, I was a teenager. I was very young.
1: Mm-hmm.
0: You know, very, very young. But don't mind, I was nosy. My used to get away and go look, listen to things. One of the things I remember is my mother going to the Government Technical Institute one night. She was a member of the Music Teachers Association, and a group of music teachers had to go to the Technical Institute. And there they met the police band, a singer, a male singer, and a female singer. And what were they doing? They were deciding which of the three finalists' music they would use for the national anthem. So you had the Potter, which was eventually won, the Potter, the Rodway, and the Pilgrim. They didn't know who the composers were at the time. They had to choose it based on how it fitted the words and which they think would be something that is long-lasting and the whole country would be able to participate in with ease and stuff. And I remember my mother said they had to go several rounds because you had to hear it played by the band with no singers. They heard sung by a male singer and then by a female singer. I think the male singer was Stanley Ridley, and the female singer was either Pauline or Dolly, Dolly Heriger, one of those two. Also, you had a variety of song ears. And I remember them, my mother coming home and saying she loved all three, but they chose the Potter because it... it seemed to lend itself more to a national anthem kind of song than the other two. It wasn't that the other two weren't good, it's just that they just, it rang some, woke up something in them more than the other two did.
1: So the music was written before the
0: No.
1: Oh, okay.
0: The music, the words were written by the priest from Borbis, Luca. They had the words. So everybody had the same words. A set of music, they would compose music to suit the words that they had. I remember them saying that the Rodway one, they thought it was great, but they thought it was kind of long because it had a refrain. After every verse, you had this refrain, "All hail to Guyana, Guyana the free." So if you think of the words, and after each verse of "Dear Land of Guyana," they had this refrain, so they said they thought it was a little too long. And I can't remember what was the comment about the Pilgrim one. But the Pilgrim and the Potter, and they decided that they would go with the Potter. But they didn't know who the composers were until after they had kind of made a choice. And then they found out, well, that was the Potter, and you know, so on. So afterwards, Lynette Dolphin said that it would be such a waste lose such nice music. You know, National Anthem is chosen, and now what are we going to do with this other music? And she asked Pilgrim and Valerie Robbie to find some words to go with the tune that they had written. So that's how we got Salute to Guyana and what is it?
1: Guyana.
0: Or they won. Guyana, Guyana the Free. It produced the national anthem plus two very well-known national songs.
1: Yes. But where did the other national songs, I mean, like My Native Land and all
0: which
1: of that?
0: Which ones? The other,
2: people just wrote them, right?
1: Around the same time?
0: But you know, the other thing that used to motivate the musicians at the time, used to have these competitions. I think you used to call it Agriculture Week. And then people just wrote. We did have a good...
2: Get inspired, probably had an experience or something.
0: Yes, an experience. You know, when I think about some of the ones, if you think of the names of some of the ones, one that comes to mind is Burby's Crossing.
1: That's beautiful. Yes, yes.
0: But it was written, the words were written by, it's a Burbishan, Lord.
1: It's gently the river is
0: by. Yes, that one.
1: Yes,
0: And he said it's because he was at the Burbish River and having to cross, and maybe at the time when he was crossing, at that particular time, the river was so calm, and there's these ripples you know, mm-hmm. and that made him think of this poem. A lot of the music came as a result of a poetry experience. Competition oh, they used okay. to have every year. Mm-hmm. Because of the, before you had Department of Culture, you had National History and Arts Council.
1: Yes.
0: You remember
1: yes,
0: that?
1: Yes. Yes.
0: They used
1: yes.
0: to have competitions every year, every other year for Guyana, British Guyana, this, that, and these are a lot of competitions, mm-hmm. poetry competitions, prose competitions, mm-hmm. art competitions, you know.
1: So
0: they kind
1: of
0: stimulated
1: out,
0: people
1: yes,
0: to,
1: yes.
0: to write mm-hmm. a lot, mm-hmm. To write a lot of music. Not only music, but to write mm-hmm. whatever is their talent they wrote. Mm-hmm. And most times they would take a poem that another Guyanese has written
1: yeah.
0: and set
1: put
0: it to words
1: to
0: and
1: it,
0: send it
1: yes,
0: for whatever
1: yes.
0: competition. And mm-hmm. if people who are the judges won, you know, you might win, mm-hmm. and that becomes a national song. And mm-hmm. then when it's National History and Arts Council Celebration Week, you would hear this song suddenly come out, and mm-hmm. it's a new national song.
1: Yeah.
0: You know?
1: Yeah.
0: Guyana is maybe in the Caribbean, you could be wrong on this. One issue that has so many
1: national songs. Yes.
0: You know? Mm-hmm.
2: And it's because of the country and the terrain. And when I first heard the Kamarang song, oh, Kamarang, twisting and turning and churning your way around. Mm-hmm. When I was actually on the Kamarang River, it was not what I was thinking when I was hearing that song. Because when I heard twisting and turning, I was thinking this rough.
0: Yes.
2: But when I actually went, it was nice and calm and smooth, but it was just winding, a lot of turns.
0: Yes, winding, so
2: you could tell it was an experience that caused someone to...
0: And they were all written from experience, because Hilton Hemeding wrote a lot of his songs based on his being assigned as a teacher in the Barakika area.
1: Yes.
0: And, you know, his kind of songs, all those songs he wrote when he was a teacher in Atlantic Secondary, you know, so different things, as you know, different things motivate and inspire, and you never can tell who and what will inspire people to do things.
1: And it's interesting how the whole national song thing has evolved, because back in the day, you didn't have Let Us Cooperate for Guyana.
2: That came from Kimbia, right?
0: That
2: was Cotton Kimbia.
0: That came out.
2: That was national service.
0: No.
1: A lot of songs came out.
0: No, it wasn't that. That was when you used to have Co-op Week.
1: Sound like Pilgrim.
2: Those are the KSIs.
0: I remember, this was just an aside in terms of back story. We were talking one day in the office about how someone in NASA song came about. They were laughing. And Bill Pilgrim talked to Lane to say, "You remember how we write Let Us Cooperate?" She said, "Here," and he turned to her, he said, "Yes, let me tell you how it happened." Ms. Dauphin had a way, she would call people up and say, "I need a song for Co-op Week. Go write a song." And he looked at her and he said, "We're going to write. Let us cooperate, Father Yano. Let us cooperate." She said, "Yeah, go write, though."
1: And he did.
0: There you have it. Mm-hmm. You know, so, he also wrote one, but you know, he wrote a whole set of fantasy music, complete works and stories by the heroes, Yard. He wrote three or four of that, and he wrote the music for all of the songs that we produced every year. Every other year, he used to write a musical story about Guyana. By the Heroes was one. The story, by the Heroes. And they wrote the one about the public buildings, how the people from Victoria...
1: The purchase.
0: He wrote The Yard.
1: Yes.
0: And all of those have music to them. I, unfortunately, people don't... He had the music and the words and everything and the scripts. And I don't think that we understood the full import of when somebody writes and produces something, we should keep some, it becomes like national
1: property,
0: and you keep it somewhere safe, you know?
1: Yes.
0: And then, of course, there's the idea of copyright and that whole mess there. So I think we lost all of Pilgrim's music, and he wrote a lot of music.
1: Yeah.
0: I don't know where it is. Some things I remember, and I've been looking around. See if anybody had copies, but It was, you know, it was so rich, and we never thought that we're going to lose it. It wasn't something we thought we would lose. Oh, it was always there. Mm-hmm. And the people who sang it knew it. And what we're doing today, I know they say, what are we doing tonight? Oh, we're doing to Portuguese music from Portugal. Are we doing music? And it just was trotted out and, you know, it put back. And
2: It should have been in our archives. I mean, come on.
0: Yes.
1: Some of them were, but destroyed by whatever reason.
2: Reason that they can't find them.
1: Yeah. I remember the purchase, man. You were in the purchase.
2: I was in the purchase.
0: Beautiful music. I was looking at Sammy Bach tonight when they had a legend.
2: Okay.
0: And I remember him singing in the porches and in the yard.
2: In the yard.
0: And I remember, she's now the head, the chancellor of the UG.
2: Paloma.
1: Paloma.
0: Paloma.
1: Mohammed, Dr. Mohammed.
0: A young church.
2: A little girl.
0: Little girl, yes.
1: A baby.
0: Being in the yard, you know. So just little bits and pieces will come to you.
1: Miss Millie, you remember from the porches? When we went into the yard with the wheelbarrow, and then somebody said, "Look, this." I think it was Eve. What's her name? John? Huh? No. The other one who used to sing Miss the folk stories. Pauline Thomas. Pauline was there, and Pauline sang, "Look at the windows, how the big."
0: Yes.
1: Look at the windows.
0: Building for the first time.
1: How the yard stay in the windows.
0: And the people and the color. And that's something that you remember that. And I remember the wheelbarrows.
1: Yes, we all roll in.
0: Oh my goodness. So many things.
1: When we chose now, I think it was in April when they selected the national anthem. Now, how was it introduced to the public? Because we had to get this thing now in time for 26th May or 25th May.
2: We had a month.
0: Well, you mean after they chose the national? But you remember the tenets of the national, the things that we hold to be our pride and our joy, and the things that represent Guyana, that can be there after we are dead and gone, 50,000 years from now, national anthem, the heraldry, the flag, the heraldry and the shield, what is that called?
1: The coat of arms.
0: The coat of arms, the national, right? And the pledge.
1: Yes, the national pledge.
0: Those are the four things that they have to focus
2: come up
0: on.
2: With, yes.
0: I remember the story of the national anthem, and I remember the story of the coat of arms. The coat of arms had to go through a long process. You had to send it to a place in London, in England somewhere, where they had to check every detail of it to make sure it doesn't replicate any other coat of arms in the world.
2: Yes.
0: They check it for color, for thing, for what they put on it, and you know, all of that. And eventually, must do two or three, I don't know how much time they go and come back. Till now, they have to present it to the Prime Minister, which is Robert Burnham at the time.
2: Okay.
0: And they said it was, the people who were the committee showing him and looking at it, and he's saying, this thing don't look right. Something wrong with it.
1: This is the coat of arms.
2: Yes.
0: So there, I look at him like, he walks so hard. There's something wrong with it. What was wrong with this thing? So they are looking at it. You know, you got the two jaguars and the big crown and the top and the big water lily, Victoria region, and the whole works and the colors that they use. So they ain't see nothing wrong. He said, y'all don't see all your blind. Y'all don't see that them two jaguar pregnant. So if you look at the coat of arms, you notice that how sculpted that section is and how it fits in to the shield.
2: You gotta pull in them bellies, man.
0: Pregnant. So there was one laugh about that, the heraldry, and the flag, how we call it, the golden arrowhead. It was there, and everybody suggested names. You got to have a name for this flag, not just the Guyana flag. name mm-hmm. for the flag. We're going to name this flag.
2: Mm-hmm.
0: Big flag. The colors in the flag.
2: Mm-hmm.
0: I don't really know how it comes to be the golden arrowhead, but if somebody say the gold part of the flag seemed to mm-hmm. push forward
2: mm-hmm.
0: and
2: mm-hmm.
0: seemed to take over.
2: The prominence, yes.
0: You know?
2: Mm-hmm.
0: It's not yellow. It's a gold.
1: Gold, yes.
0: Golden.
2: Gold, yellow.
0: Golden yellow. So
2: yes.
0: it kind of take up everybody's pace.
2: Mm-hmm.
0: You know, push
2: yes.
0: every other color mm-hmm. and it pushing forward.
1: And it's an arrowhead.
0: Yes. Arrowhead.
1: Yeah, yeah,
0: yes.
2: But who came up with the colors?
0: Huh?
2: Who came up with those colors? I mean, that
0: yes.
2: is so unique. And
0: yes, and as you know, you have to know what
2: it signifies. Yes, yes,
0: yeah.
2: yes.
0: Mm-hmm.
2: yes.
0: Mm-hmm. And you have to know how to pronounce our new name.
2: Yes.
0: Diana.
2: Uh-huh.
0: And Celeste Dolphin was the one who was teaching us
2: how to remember, how to pronounce.
0: Schools, how to say your new name.
2: Uh-huh.
0: There was this boy
2: mm-hmm.
0: called Guy
2: mm-hmm.
0: who got married to this girl, Anna.
2: Okay.
0: And so they put their names together. You have Guy.
2: Guy Anna.
1: Guy
0: not Briano or like Piano.
2: Guyana or like Ghana.
0: Guy
2: Anna.
1: Guy
0: Anna.
2: Guy
1: Anna.
2: Guy Anna. Yes. Anna.
1: Yes.
2: Oh, Lord.
0: You have to learn and say it right.
2: Yes, yes.
0: And she was a particular for as you for
2: pronunciation,
0: presentation.
2: Yes,
1: Celeste Dolphin talking about education.
0: My Lord. Yeah, well, you all know that.
2: Mm-hmm.
0: You know,
2: mm-hmm. mm-hmm. Cross your eyes and dot your T's. Yes,
0: and Edith Peters was
2: Edith,
0: the other one.
2: Yes,
0: you
2: know, yes.
0: Forget your Korean.
2: Mm-hmm.
0: Man,
2: okay.
0: I tell you.
1: So we know all the schools know. Have to know how to sing the national anthem.
2: Mm-hmm.
1: You were telling us this morning about the national anthem being sung in Parliament.
2: Mm-hmm.
1: Yes, no?
0: Being sung in Parliament.
1: For the first
0: that was, they had to present all of the herald, the accent heraldry, but you know what I mean, the four
2: mm-hmm.
0: things.
2: Mm-hmm.
0: That is us, that is only Guyana. You hear it and you know.
2: Okay.
0: And when they heard the national anthem,
2: mm-hmm.
0: Winnie Gaskin was crying,
2: oh.
0: and some of them they were so moved.
2: Yes, mm-hmm.
0: and
2: yes.
0: then you know, the political part to get to 66, as you know your history, was kind of rough. It
2: yes.
0: was really rough.
2: Mm-hmm.
0: British gave them a run for the money before they arrived there.
2: Yes,
0: so
2: yes.
0: To know that here is our national song,
2: mm-hmm.
0: a national anthem, talking each verse talks about an aspect of our country.
2: Yes.
0: And the writer of the words, Luca,
2: mm-hmm.
0: Luca, said that he just wrote it because he was in from Borbis
2: mm-hmm.
0: as a priest, Anglican priest, and traveling through from mostly West Coast and all the way up to the up Borbis,
2: mm-hmm.
0: and said there's so many different aspects of the country that's reflected
2: mm-hmm.
0: in the national anthem. Each verse says
2: yeah.
0: something.
2: Mm-hmm.
0: Dear land of Guyana, mm-hmm. rivers and plains.
2: Mm-hmm.
0: Green land of Guyana, diverse diversity, you know.
2: Mm-hmm.
0: Great land of Guyana, you know. And
2: mm-hmm.
0: each verse, for him, he could have
2: mm-hmm.
0: seen
2: mm-hmm.
0: those aspects
2: mm-hmm.
0: as he traveled the whole, maybe he traveled all over
2: mm-hmm.
0: the coastland
2: yes.
0: and I suppose
2: mm-hmm.
1: yeah,
0: up into the savannah areas and
2: mm-hmm.
0: so on.
2: Mm-hmm.
0: So it was, that was what was brought forcibly to him, and that's how he wrote those words, as
2: mm-hmm.
0: the poem first.
2: Mm-hmm.
0: Written as a poem,
2: mm-hmm.
0: and then in
1: with
0: a competition, and then
1: yes.
0: transferred into
2: mm-hmm.
0: Into the song that we know today.
2: Yeah. So you're saying that Parliament had to approve it?
0: Yes, everything
2: okay.
0: had to be approved by Parliament.
2: Mm-hmm. Mm-hmm.
0: The coat
2: yeah.
0: of arms, the national anthem,
2: the flag,
0: the flag. The pledge.
2: Yes.
0: I asked them, but how come we get this pledge?
2: Mm-hmm.
0: They said, well, the pledge was by a group of people, everybody put in a word, they take out a word, they were those are right then. I don't know who the people were.
2: Yes, yes.
0: You know, somebody who might know might be somebody like Hamilton Green,
2: mm-hmm.
0: who might have been part of that, I don't even
2: mm-hmm.
0: know.
2: Yes.
0: But they say, I know at some point had mentioned that it was a group effort
2: mm-hmm,
0: to try
2: yes.
0: and produce
2: mm-hmm.
0: the pledge.
1: We were doing trying to do some research on that, we just couldn't find
0: anything.
1: Didn't
0: find much,
1: yes.
0: Because it was
1: yes.
0: a group effort.
2: And that was right
0: from Independence Committee or
2: mm-hmm.
0: people in, I don't know how it was done.
1: I pledge myself
0: but
1: to honor always.
0: Each time you say,
2: mm-hmm.
0: you pledge, I pledge allegiance to the flag of Guyana. And,
2: mm-hmm, mm-hmm.
0: you know,
2: mm-hmm.
0: you think of people, you think of all the people who make those words possible,
2: mm-hmm,
0: who make
2: mm-hmm.
0: the song possible. possible,
1: yeah.
0: who make the, you know, so many Guyanese, and Guyanese of all walks of life, from, you know, teachers, poets,
2: yes.
0: musicians, people who never even write a line of poetry in their life in some cases. Mm-hmm.
2: Throwing two words.
1: Yeah. Because it meant something to them.
2: Yes. From the heart.
0: You put it in and so.
1: Yes,
0: it was interesting.
1: The national motto, One People, One Nation, was composed by Brindley Benn.
0: I don't know. That at the end, I figure, when they figure everything out and they look at it.
2: Because that's under the coat of arms, right?
0: The bottom there. I don't know.
1: Yes, yes. Mm. His family has told me that. And then, yes, I checked it out. Mm. Brindley Benn was a member of, was it the PPP at the time? Maybe could have been, yes, I figure, but no, it wasn't the PPP at that time.
0: Well, the night of
1: the flag raising night,
2: the night before,
1: yes,
0: but that was sheer madness. I don't even think they had another Independence Day night like that, and the build up to it, you know, the 60 years. I was still very young, you know, the sense. I'm saying that, but I was, as I told you, I was very nosy, and my father didn't want me to go to the National Park. He said, that place there, you know, then you're not going, now you're going to get in. He was a stickler for, your children should not be seen outside.
2: Yes, that's correct.
0: Yes, so, anyway, my mother was very adventurous.
1: And that's my Janet.
0: So if she said we could go, she come here, we go in, and it's gone, we gone. And the park was packed. People fought in the trench. Remember they got a trench cross. Mm-hmm. You know, and the roadway in wasn't so properly done with, you know, how you can drive in, and it was a little, you know, it there, but you know, nothing to shout about. And you had the color party that had come from wherever to raise the flag. Was it, I can't remember who was the color party from the GDF. But they were new too. We had new everything.
2: Yes,
0: you had
2: yes.
0: new army. You had new country. New everything, man.
1: Yes,
0: spanking
1: yes.
0: new.
1: Spanking brand new, yes.
0: Yeah, everything new. So everybody wanted to see this flag go up.
2: Oh,
0: what
2: going to
0: happen? They wanted the flag go up. It don't stick. Who put in the rope at the bottom there? I buy that. You know what?
2: The pride, yes.
0: Come and see hearing, you know, police buying the element. They had a parade and inspection of the guard and thing.
2: Mm-hmm.
0: And when both Burnham and Jagan came into the stadium, National Park, there was so much cheering. Nobody had time to think who it belonged to who and whatever.
1: The party.
0: And, you know, the three people that the guard it to. Then think about that. The three of them come in, they pay the chair, and I make us take all your seats so we could get on to the important part. You know, that was the kind of thing, and you had all this hand in. They didn't have the hand, but it was to raise the flag.
2: It was a proud moment.
0: And I know I was on the western side of the National Park.
2: Yes.
0: That's all I remember. But I could see what was happening on the ground. And as the flag went up, it just bust open, you know, fly right open.
1: Fluttering, yes.
0: And Burnham and Jagan hug up.
1: Yes, yes. We got a picture somewhere there, yes.
0: Did you find that picture?
1: Yes.
2: We show it tonight while you're speaking.
0: Like, what? You know, because people think that these two men were enemies.
1: Hug up, boy. Real big hug.
0: They were not.
1: Dear hug.
2: Yes.
0: They were not enemies. They were political opponents. And sometimes I don't even think they were opposing one another. That was for sure. I mean, I might be wrong, and who knows? What you in the mind? But they were very socially connected, and they, you know. But I think it was in the moment they realized how much they had come through.
1: Yes.
0: And here we are.
2: Yes,
0: you know?
2: And it was a struggle, right?
1: Mm-hmm.
2: So you know,
1: they up and down.
2: It was a proud moment.
1: Yeah. They mean they went up to England and negotiate and do all that they had to do.
2: Yeah.
1: So when they look at that flag, it had to be we make it.
0: Yeah.
2: Yes. Thinking about it gives you.
0: We reached the top.
1: Yes, we've done it. We've done it, and we did it together. Miss Millie, you remember fireworks that night? I tell you, Edger, but Edger can't remember. I think
0: they mostly had fireworks.
1: Yes, we had them three big frames, Miss Millie. Three big frames. Like I was to the same Western side, and to the. That would be the southeastern end. They had three frames.
0: Mm-hmm.